Cruise FM, I'm Mark. I have a new dream, and you may have the same dream as well. I'll tell you what it is coming up after the Kinks. First, it's Alanis.

This is my dream. A guy down in the States is boarding a flight out of Chicago, heading down to Orlando, and he ends up being the only person on the entire airplane. And it's not a little puddle jumper. It's a full-on jet with three seats, aisle, three seats, and he's got it all to himself. Would that be nice? You could just do whatever you want. Sit in this seat for a little bit. Yeah, I'm going to go back here. You could lay across the three seats. You run up and down the aisle if you wanted. I don't know if flight attendants would allow that, but boy, would it be nice. I've been on flights before where there have been quite a few empty seats, but never anything like this. But you know that if you ask the flight attendant for both cookies and pretzels and an extra drink, they'd be like, no, sorry, we can't do that.

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The Winnipeg Blue Bombers lose. They lost last night 35-19 to the BC Lions, who aren't having a very good year, but they beat the Bombers. Gotta love it. The Riders, by the way, back at it tomorrow. They are in Edmonton taking on the Elks. 5 o'clock game time.

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Cruise FM, I'm Mark. I saw this story about a Regina woman who dropped her phone out of an airplane, just a little Cessna that her and her husband were in. It fell 1.1 kilometers, and she used Find My iPhone. She tracked it down, and it was fine. Meanwhile, if I drop mine off a coffee table, it shatters into a million pieces.

FM, Elton John, Benny and the Jets. He posted yesterday on Instagram, 36 years sober, raising a 0% glass to life, grateful for every single day. Incredible. 36 years is such a long time. I've been sober 11 years. This December will be 12 years, and life has just gotten progressively better. I can't imagine being sober 36 years, how good life must be. And I mean, he's Elton John, he's filthy rich, so life is probably real good.

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I just saw this video of a 3-year-old kid who wanted to visit his grandma, but his mom said, no, you can't right now. So he ended up sneaking out of the back door of his house, running almost a full kilometer barefoot down the street to his grandma's. He made it there safely, and all this was caught on security cam footage. He really wanted to go visit grandma. When I saw this, it reminded me of not me sneaking out of the house, although I have. You probably have too, right? Just don't tell our parents. But no, it reminded me of this one time my parents were over at some friend's place. They took our dog, Freddie, a little Bichon Shih Tzu, with them. And my mom ended up leaving, and my dad stayed, and we only lived about a block away from these friends. And so my mom goes home, my dad stays, and then a little while later, the dog ends up on the front steps of our house. Yeah, he found his way back. He was just like, you know what? I'm over this party, which we've probably all been like that. I'm going to just go ahead and ghost out of here and head home. And he did that, made it safe and sound back home.

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Cruise FM, I'm Mark. I was just talking about the security cam footage of the kid sneaking out of his house. He was 3 years old, snuck out of his house, went down the block to visit his grandma after his mom told him he couldn't. Melanie texted in and said, I've done stuff like that. I remember when I was younger, sneaking out almost every Saturday and Sunday morning to go see my grandma, but I wouldn't tell my parents, so they would get a phone call from my grandma saying, hey, are you missing a little girl? That's cute.

Cruise FM. I'm Mark. Journey is on their Final Frontier tour, and it kicked off February 28th of this year, and it ends November 28th. They're going to be at SaskTel Center for a show. They're doing a total of 61 shows. You got to appreciate these artists and bands that tour and how much of a grind it is. Like Taylor Swift, for example, when she went on that Eras tour, and she was doing like 3 hours a night. You must be gassed at that.

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I've been a Wordle guy for a while now. I've kind of fallen off, but back on the horse now because we have a group chat here at work, and I just got a few notifications. Coworker got Wordle in 3 today. Couple coworkers got Wordle in 4, and then I just went on to do it, and after 4 I had 2 letters but not even in the correct spots. So I was feeling like I don't think I'm gonna get this. Therefore, rather than messaging in the group and saying, yeah, I didn't get Wordle today, I just exited out, and I'm gonna pretend like I didn't even start to Wordle.

I was just talking about how we have a group chat here at work for Wordle results, and I had some coworkers get some good results this morning. I was on a track to not get good results, so I gave up. And then it reminded me, did you ever have this? I don't know, it would have been probably 10 years ago or so. It seemed like everyone had Fitbits. And then what you could do was you could get together with friends and have a daily competition, weekly competition, whatever it was, where you could see on an app that you would have your Fitbit hooked up to how many steps all these people had. I did. And then you know what I did? Gave up, kind of like I did with Wordle. Because what happened was they were getting way more steps than me. Way more. And then I started feeling bad about myself. I was still, I think, getting close-ish to 10,000, which you should. But they were getting way more. And I thought, no, this isn't making me feel better. This is making me feel worse. So I sold my Fitbit. And now I don't know how many steps I get a day, but it's probably not even 10,000. I'm lazy now. I'm old. I don't know.

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1: A song about a guy who lets his girlfriend walk all over him, having no self-esteem. And it's loosely based on some of lead singer Dexter Holland's real-life experiences. Not everyone in the band was a fan of the song at first. Guitarist Kevin Noodles Wasserman said to Rolling Stone, when they first wrote Self-Esteem, he didn't get it at all. The song structure seemed weird to him. 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And then here was this song that was slower. Regardless, it's a classic. It's Self-Esteem.

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This is my dream. A guy down in the States is boarding a flight out of Chicago, heading down to Orlando, and he ends up being the only person on the entire airplane. And it's not a little puddle jumper. It's a full-on jet with three seats, aisle, three seats, and he's got it all to himself. Would that be nice? You could just do whatever you want. Sit in this seat for a little bit. Yeah, I'm going to go back here. You could lay across the three seats. You run up and down the aisle if you wanted. I don't know if flight attendants would allow that, but boy, would it be nice. I've been on flights before where there have been quite a few empty seats, but never anything like this. But you know that if you ask the flight attendant for both cookies and pretzels and an extra drink, they'd be like, no, sorry, we can't do that.

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I'm Mark. John Bon Jovi apparently wants to continue performing until he's 90. What is he going to sound like singing as a 90-year-old? I'll tell you how I think he'll sound coming up after the Sheepdogs. First, it's Tom Petty.

Bon Jovi had 9 concerts at Madison Square Garden recently, and during night 8, he actually had to cut the concert short because he was suffering from a sinus infection, and he said he had to cool it for the rest of the night. He went on to say, "I'm hurt, and you're not getting the best of me." He's 64 years old, and apparently he wants to keep performing until he's 90. What is it going to sound like when he's singing at 90? Tommy used to work on the docks. Union's been on strike. He's down on his luck. It's tough. So tough. Gina works the diner all day.

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3: Hey everybody, Brian Adams here. Welcome to another edition of Brian Adams Radio. Coming to you from the road as we continue the Roll with the Punches tour across the USA this summer. Reminds me of how lucky I am as a musician. You write a song, you put it out in the world, and sometimes people start singing the song back to you. That's really what this show is all about. Great songs, great stories, and the artists who create.

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Every once in a while, a band comes along that doesn't fit neatly into one particular genre. Faith No More mixed rock, metal, funk, and rap, and on paper, it probably shouldn't have worked. But somehow, it worked brilliantly. The next song broke them around the world and helped open the door for a whole new generation of alternative rock bands that followed. Think Korn, Limp Bizkit, Linkin Park, just to name a few. From 1990, Faith No More with Epic on

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If you just joined us, welcome to Bryan Adams Radio, and I'm Bryan Adams. It's funny where songs end up sometimes. This next one spent nearly 30 years blasting through speakers on Disney World's Rock and Roller Coaster. Riders would

them. Earlier this year, the ride closed and Aerosmith handed the keys over to the Muppets after a 27-year run. And speaking of roller coasters, my latest video, Never Ever Let You Go, features a roller coaster. Maybe that's because music, touring, and life itself have all got their ups and downs. Let's take a ride with Aerosmith, Love in an Elevator, followed by Never Ever Let You Go on Bryan Adams Radio.

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1: You know, I've been playing this next song for a long time now. People often ask if I get tired of performing it. Well, actually, they ask about all the songs. But the answer is no, because every night's a little different. You got a different crowd, different city, different memories, and it all sort of makes it more unique. There's something about playing it in the summertime that, of course, feels just right. The minute the opening chords start, you feel the energy change. People are singing before you've even reached the microphone. And that's a pretty special thing for a songwriter. If you haven't heard it before,

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I'm starting to detect a little bit of a theme here on Bryan Adams Radio. First it was summer of 69, then it was rain in the summertime. All we need now is a road trip, a beach, or a plane ticket somewhere warm.

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1: I think one of the real signs of a great artist is their ability to keep evolving. Robert Smith has been doing that for over 40 years. The Cure built one of the most distinctive sounds in music, but Robert's never seemed interested in living in the past. I'm right with you there, Robert. Even today, he's still collaborating. He's still creating and reaching a whole new generation. It's remarkable, and here he is with The Cure on Bryan Adams Radio.

This is Brian Adams, and you're listening to Brian Adams Radio. At the time, Dave Grohl called this the best song he's ever written. Now, that's a pretty bold statement when you got a catalog like the Foo Fighters. But I understand what he means. As songwriters, there are certain songs that just feel different.

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Bryan Adams Radio. Thanks for tuning in. Some songs don't just tell a story, they take you somewhere. You can practically see the dusty roads, the backwoods, and the family history unfolding as this song plays. Steve Earle once described this as a combination of country storytelling and rock and roll attitude. And that's exactly why it works so well. So buckle up, keep your hands on the wheel. We're heading down Copperhead Road on Bryan Adams Radio.

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This is Brian Adams, and you're listening to Brian Adams Radio. I'm willing to bet you've all had a relationship like this one. You know, the one where your head is just telling you one thing and your heart is telling you another. Joan Jett managed to sum up that feeling in one title and then wrapped it all in one of the biggest rock hooks of the late 80s. I Hate Myself for Loving You was co-written with Desmond Child, and if you've ever made the same mistake twice, this one's for you.

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You're listening to Bryan Adams Radio with 3 hours of great music. This next song arrived at a pretty important moment for the Scorpions. In 1981, Klaus, the singer of the Scorpions, developed serious vocal cord problems and underwent surgery. And for a while, there were real questions about whether he'd ever get his voice back or not. And thankfully, he did. The band recorded their Blackout album, and this song became their first major hit in America. I'd say it worked out pretty well. The Scorpions, No One Like You, on Bryan Adams Radio.

was Rebel from the Live at the Royal Albert Hall. And just want to say, as songwriters, we're always looking for that one great line. For Ozzy Osbourne, it was Mama, I'm Coming Home, a phrase he'd been saying to Sharon, his wife, for years at the end of his tours. The melody had been floating around his head too, just waiting for the right moment. Then it came time to finish the song. He called an old friend of his, Lemmy from Motorhead. Lemmy sat

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More music and more stories here on Bryan Adams Radio. I know firsthand how hard it can be to maintain relationships when you're constantly on the road. You spend months traveling, chasing the next show, the next city, the next song. Yet, sometimes, life pulls people together. Sometimes it pulls them apart. That's where this next song came from. Steve Perry and Jonathan Cain from Journey wrote it during a period when several members of Journey were dealing with breakups and major changes in their personal lives. Somehow, they turned all of that into one of the most powerful songs in the band's catalog. Separate Ways, Worlds Apart, here it is on Bryan

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Success is a funny thing. A lot of musicians spend years trying to get noticed. Then one day it happens, and suddenly everybody wants a piece of your time, your attention, and your energy. I'm not exactly sure why I'm telling you all this, but it's leading into the next song. We play a lot of this band's music on this show, and there's a good reason for it. Queen are one of the greatest rock bands ever. This is

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0: And that's going to do it for another episode of Bryan Adams Radio. We traveled through decades of great music, heard some incredible stories, and spent time with some of the artists who shaped the soundtrack of our lives. Thanks for spending part of your day with me. I'll be back next week with more music, more stories, and a few more surprises from the road. Until then, wherever you are, take care of yourselves, turn the music up, and keep rolling with the punches.
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1: And now, hop in and buckle up. As we leave the map in the glove box and travel the back roads, let's see where the music takes us. 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
2: Something a little different today. Put the car in the garage, get out of the car, and crack a cold one or tap a keg or something. Pull up a lawn chair. Let's relax and crank some great tunes and celebrate the long weekend with the best of long weekend garage party rock. And we are coming out swinging from the WWF wrestling album. Yeah, it's going to be one of those days here on the Detour. 1985, this song was included on the wrestling album, a collection of songs by various WWF wrestlers. This was also the only song recorded by a real musician, although Rick Derringer also wrote the song Real American for the album, which became Hulk Hogan's theme song. A version of this next song was also featured on Pile Driver, the wrestling album too. They loved this song in 1987, where wrestling announcer Mean Gene Okerlund sang it. And that is not the version I will be playing. Sorry, Mean Gene. Here's Rick Derringer and the original Rock and Roll Hoochie Coo. It's the Detour.

0: know sometimes one is not enough. Sometimes you have to double it.
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If the keg is tapped and you're chilling in the garage with your friends, today's detour category is for you as we blast the best of garage party rock. It's time for our first detour double dose. It's a double dose of CCR, and this is John Fogerty's favorite CCR song of all time. And the first song Creedence played on their set at Woodstock in 1969. And because the festival was so far behind, they didn't hit the stage until 3:30 a.m. when most of the Woodstock crowd was asleep. Fogerty remembers, quote, "We were ready to rock out and we waited and waited and finally it was our turn. There were 500,000 people asleep. These people were out. It was sort of like a painting of a Dante scene, the bodies from hell all intertwined and asleep, covered in mud. And then some guy in the far corner in the darkness flicked his Bic lighter and yelled, 'Don't worry about it, John. We're with you.' I played the rest of the show for that guy." Amazing. Here's CCR and Born on the Bayou.

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When you think of people tapping a keg or cracking a cold one and just partying in the garage for the long weekend, the first band you got to turn on, the first band that comes to mind, is 100% Nickelback. So in honor of the long weekend, hey, let's rip some Nickelback. Ready for this? The internet says this next song is about, quote, an encounter that leads to sex. A guy and a girl sneak out in his car without her parents' knowledge, park by the train tracks, but are caught by the girl's parents. End quote. Oh, lordy, what a mess. This is peak Nickelback storytelling right here. Target audience. And, you know, I can't even hate. This is a catchy song. Here's Nickelback and Animals.

0: Hop in. Cruise Detour's got deep cuts, B-sides, and at least one song that'll make you go, wait, this slaps.
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2: 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You still with me? You feel me? They initially only had 250 music videos on tape ready to go. The first round of VJs were Martha Quinn, Nina Blackwood, Alan Hunter, JJ Jackson, and Mark Goodman. When it went live, the first thing people saw was the John Lack voiceover over the Apollo 11 moon landing footage, and then they pressed play on the first music video ever to play on MTV. What was it? You know the lore, of course. It was this one. I heard you want

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1: 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That's why you never got the promotion.
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0: 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If you know, you know.

It's the Detour on Cruise FM, Variety That Rocks. I'm your driver and your host, Curtis Anderson. But today we have parked the car, we've tapped the keg in the garage for the long weekend, and we're playing garage party songs. Here comes the Beastie Boys. And this is a tricky backstory, okay? They wrote You Gotta Fight for Your Right to Party and made a music video where they acted like sexist frat boys, but they were being ironic. But if you didn't get the memo or the joke, you thought the Beastie Boys were really sexist frat boys, and they grew a fan base of sexist frat boys. When the sexist frat boys found out they were actually hardcore feminists like the Beastie Boys were and all about equality across the board, those frat boys felt a little betrayed by the bro bond or whatever. But anyway, the Beastie Boys became more vocal in the 90s. They are actually really great dudes. They went out of their way to become like huge champions of women in the industry, and they did a lot of progressive things in the male dominated days of the 90s, until, you know, nu metal knocked women back down again a few years later. But that's a category for another day. Ignore all that. You know what, we're having a party today. Ignore all that. Raise your cups. Here's the Beastie Boys. Kick it!

still bugs me to this day that people call this next song, quote, poor man's Don't Stop Believing. Night Ranger deserves their own rock and roll pedestal, and I feel like a lot of people forget about the song or don't even know what it's called. Written by Night Ranger.

the official title. He wrote it because his little sister was, quote, growing up too fast. Read between those lines. And he wrote a song about it. The song got a huge boost when MTV played the video on heavy rotation. The Sister Christian theme proved very popular, in part because it's set in high school, making it relatable to the average teenage MTV viewer. And I don't know, one day, I will fight someone to the death over the fact that this might actually be a better song than Don't Stop Believin'. Today is not that day. Not yet, anyway. Not with that attitude.

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2: Oh, wave those Canadian flags high. And I got to start by giving a giant shout out to longtime superfan Kyle. I feel like every week here on the Detour, we break poor Kyle's heart when we don't play Juno-nominated Canadian punk band straight from the Vans Warped Tour. I'm talking about Gob. Not convinced Kyle isn't a former member of Gob. I really don't know. But Kyle, he wants his Gob. And Kyle, this is your week. We have parked the car. We have tapped the keg in the garage. We are blasting long weekend garage party hits. And I feel like that's where this Gob classic comfortably lives, because this song is about people who complain even though they live the good life. Quote the lyrics: your Mercedes won't start. Yeah, that's a crying shame. I bet 90k a year buys nothing but complains. Here you go, Kyle. It's Canadian boys Gob making their debut on the Detour. Here's Give Up the Grudge.

0: The Cruise Detour. They say breakfast is the most important meal of the day, but why have breakfast?
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Songfacts.com really knocks this next description out of the park. Quote, this song is about a guy trying to buy his buddy a drink, which may seem like poor taste considering their lead singer, Bon Scott, drank himself to death just months before the album was released. End quote. I mean, harsh but fair. It goes on to say, quote, many bands would have released a heartfelt ballad to honor a fallen member, but that's not the AC/DC way. Bon would have wanted them to rock out, and that's exactly what they kept doing. End quote. We are blasting garage party songs. So if you're partying this long weekend, of course, we're going to pepper in some AC/DC seasoning. I'm just going to keep going. Here's AC/DC and Have a Drink on Me on the Detour on Cruise FM, Variety That Rocks.

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1: On a warm summer's evening, on a train bound for nowhere, I met up with a gambler. We were both too tired to sleep, so we took turns of staring

It's a Detour double dose of Creed. Remember how Creed came back swinging in recent years? Like, here's my Creed behind the music. In 1997, they dropped their debut album, My Own Prison, and the single What's This Life For hit number one on the Billboard mainstream rock chart. Higher was the first single from their follow-up album, Human Clay, and while it couldn't actually go higher than their last hit, it also went to number one on the mainstream rock chart, but this one held on to that spot for 17 weeks. But it also kind of burnt everyone out on Creed, and by the time they dropped 2001's Weathered album, people were already calling them cheesy, and hits like My Sacrifice and this next song getting way overplayed by radio stations didn't help anything. Fans turned away by the millions, and Creed went away for like 20, 25 years until kids discovered them a few years ago, like pulled out their dad's CDs. And now they sell out stadiums and headline tours once again. Full circle. And I mean, credit where it's due. Scott Stapp, still handsome as all hell. God, this is such a good song. One Last Breath.

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down to Georgia. He was looking for a soul to steal. He was in a bind because he was way behind and he was willing to make a deal. When he came across this young man sewing on a fiddle and playing it hot, and the devil jumped up on a hickory stump and said, "Boy, let me tell you what. I guess you didn't know it, but I'm a fiddle player too. And if you'd care to take a dare, I'll make a bet with you. Now you play pretty good fiddle, boy, but give the devil his due. I bet a fiddle of gold against your soul, 'cause I think I'm better than you."

It's the Detour on Cruise FM Variety that rocks. And while I'm usually your host and driver, Curtis Anderson, I've parked the car in the garage this weekend. We've tapped a keg. We're blasting the best of long weekend garage party songs. And yes, I am checking ID. And here we have 46-year-old Vanessa Rodriguez. Are you serious, girl? Come on in. That guy in the K-pop Demon Hunter shirt vouched for you. Up next, it's time for some Thorogood, because this party has been Thorogood so far. This is actually a cover. It was written and originally recorded by Bo Diddley in 1956. George Thorogood is a huge Bo Diddley fan and paid tribute by recording the song in 1978 on the album Moving On Over. He's such a fan of Diddley, was Thorogood, that when he played Live Aid in 1985, he even brought Diddley as a guest on stage to perform the song. That's fun. Here's George Thorogood and Who Do You Love?

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2: We end, as we always do, paying tribute to an artist or band that are no longer with us, who are likely tapping the keg in the giant garage party in the sky. And I have no idea what to do with the boys of LFO. Remember them? 1999. They were like punching bags, right? They were like comedy. They mugged for the camera in a way that was so over the top, you couldn't take them seriously. Their summer anthem, Summer Girls, like, rose up the charts, but it felt like a bunch of words put into a blender. It was like an episode of Family Guy with just dozens of random, unconnected references, but man, she got bleak for LFO, all right? I guess there was kind of an unofficial fourth member you never saw, and in less than a decade, three of the four members of LFO all died of various causes. And when you watch interviews with the lone LFO survivor, he's like a shell of a human being. You can't blame him, and I am killing the party vibe, so let's bring the energy back up and finish strong. This has been the Detour on Cruise FM, Variety That Rocks. I'm Curtis Anderson. Next week, we'll be back in the car driving down the highway with a new category. But for now, keep partying this long weekend. Here's LFO and Summer Girls.
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1: Have you seen footage of the Post Malone concert in Edmonton?
2: Mm-hmm.
1: Crazy, man. So Post Malone did two shows at Commonwealth Stadium. The Friday night, I believe, went off without a hitch.
2: Yeah, it was fine.
1: Posty and
2: I know a bunch of people
1: Jilly
2: that were... Well, actually, at both shows.
1: The Saturday show was bedlam. So I believe Jelly Roll came out. Everything was fine.
2: Yeah,
1: the weather was kind of, you know, turning. There was some lightning in the area.
2: Two songs into Post Malone is when it got canceled.
1: So, yeah, then Post Malone comes out and says, you know, it looked like he was kind of fighting it. It looked like he was like, no, I don't, you know, we don't want to cancel this. But they did for everybody's safety, and a good thing they did.
2: Oh, man.
1: So everybody goes. Now, Commonwealth is a disaster at the best of times. It's a horrible venue for a concert.
2: It's just, because of the pedway, right? Like,
1: yeah.
2: It's terrible. There's no room in there. It's not built for, and it should be built for like that many people because they originally built it for the Commonwealth Games.
1: Yeah, it's the largest outdoor sporting venue in the country.
2: Mm-hmm.
1: And when you get into that concourse, it gets tight, man. Like and everybody had to be in the concourse to avoid the storm.
2: Some people were hiding in porta potties.
1: Right. That's the worst place to be, especially when those winds picked up.
2: Well, it snapped trees and flagpoles outside of the stadium.
1: Yeah, and some of the footage of people trying to escape, pretty crazy, man. It looks like they're walking through hurricanes. Somebody said like it felt like a tornado was genuinely going through. And you see all the seats flying all over the place.
2: All the chairs on the floor, yeah.
1: They had to cancel. They canceled the concert, though, because apparently the storm actually damaged the stage.
2: I believe that.
1: Yeah.
2: I would imagine it could have, yeah, like, it not good. Not good for anyone's safety there, right? Like, obviously, they couldn't keep going because of how bad it was.
1: Yeah.
2: But, yeah, the wind was so strong. I feel like I heard it moved the stage. I could be wrong on that.
1: No, I don't doubt it, man. When you see the footage, I do not doubt the fact that stage may have been shifted. And I love outdoor shows. I do. If you get give me a good outdoor show, even a little bit of rain, fine.
2: Mm-hmm.
1: Sometimes rain adds to it. Like I said,
2: 100%.
1: When I was at Oasis last year, it poured rain midway through the show in Toronto, and that added to it. It made everything feel even better.
2: Yeah.
1: But it's a risk. Yeah. When you get these major storms rolling through, and this seems to be happening a lot this year. And not just in Canada, down in the States too, a lot of shows have been canceled because of weather.
2: Or because of the Canadian smoke.
1: Which is being tariffed, thank goodness. It's a risk you take whenever you get an outdoor ticket, whenever you get a ticket for an outdoor show. But honestly, again, the risk is worth it because when you get a perfect night at an outdoor show.
2: Oh, yeah.
1: I'm not sure there's much better.
2: I'm telling you, Creed, perfect night. Could have been any kind of weather, though.
1: It honestly, it could have been a full-blown earthquake.
2: We would have been fine, because it was Creed.
1: Yeah, absolutely.

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0: Brad and Evan.
1: You know, if somebody trash talks you, you should embrace it.
2: Oh, I love it.
1: Because that's how it loses its power.
2: Well, like, for people that work in broadcasting, and that's why people stop, you know, chirping so much, because we would embrace it.
1: Oh, yeah.
2: We play the hate calls. Sure, we read it. The texts. Oh, yeah. It's great.
1: Oh, it's good stuff. Well, an aquarium in New Bedford, the New Bedford Whaling Museum, this is in the States.
2: Very popular.
1: Of course, yeah. It got a rating on, on one of those review sites, Google reviews. Somebody ranked it 1 star and called it the worst aquarium ever. Okay? Okay. This happened in 2020, but New Bedford Whaling Museum has not forgotten. So they've recently had sweaters made that have 1 star of 5, worst aquarium ever, New Bedford Whaling Museum.
2: Huh.
1: And they've now released those to the public so people can buy them, and they've had almost 1,000 people buy them.
2: Sweet. That's a good fundraiser.
1: Yeah. I think it's a great idea. Yeah.
2: We've talked about putting up billboards.
1: Oh, yeah. Worst show ever.
2: Chad and Evan suck.
1: Yeah. I mean, and honestly, I mean, we have received those reviews.
2: We have.
1: Yeah.
2: Yeah. We should actually go back and look at some of the reviews and texts and see what people have said and put those on billboards.
1: Yeah, I remember being told one time that my voice was like nails on a chalkboard, and somebody else told me to... I remember one person specifically saying that I should handle myself appropriately. I think you know what I mean by that.
2: Mm-hmm.
1: And you got to just laugh it off. You know? There's nothing else you could do. Laugh it off and then go home and cry about it at night.
2: You'll be okay, Chad. Come here, buddy. Come here.
1: Don't touch me. Don't touch me.
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0: Chad and Evan.
1: Certain teams, they'll have, you know, rally, I guess you could say, mascots. Look at Creed for the Texas Rangers.
2: Sure. Okay?
1: They had the rally monkey in Los Angeles. I believe that was in 2000. They had the woman with her lifting her top for the Edmonton Oilers. Many different rally mascots through the years. And the Seattle Mariners trying to get on board with this. So, well, they tried anyway. Jimothy.
2: Come on. Get off this Jimothy bandwagon.
1: You, sir, need to watch
2: your tone. It's not as big of a deal.
1: Stupid raccoon.
2: It is Jimothy a stupid a raccoon.
1: Spine. Jimothy has a short spine, and as a short femured fellow myself,
2: yeah,
1: so I feel Jimothy's pain. So
2: Tilly the Friendly Loaf does, too.
1: I'll tell you what they did.
2: What did you say? Tilly the Friendly Loaf. Look at this dog. Yeah, it's Tilly the Friendly Loaf.
1: Whoa.
2: That's the same thing.
1: That's AI. That's not real.
2: No, that's real. That's real. You keep watching Tilly. Watch how Tilly sits on the couch. It's a little dog with a short spine syndrome. And Tilly Bean is a full name, but Tilly the Friendly Loaf. Hmm. Look at that dog.
1: Yeah, it's a... Okay. But Julio Rodriguez, he wore a Jimothy shirt out to batting practice on Friday. And then he gave everybody else the same shirts. They all wore them out to BP. And they're like, hey, Jimothy is our rally animal. Yeah, they've won one in the last four games. So
2: get rid of Jimothy. Jimothy, bad luck.
1: Jimothy is leaving them short, if you will. Well, yeah, you should probably. No, what? Don't euthanize
2: I'm
1: him.
2: Kidding. Poor he's healthy. Poor Jimothy. Healthy little fella.
1: Oh, little
2: just
1: Jimothy.
2: A little spine.
1: What's your
2: around.
1: What's Turd the Loaf there? What's that dog's name? What is it?
2: Turd the Loaf.
1: What is it?
2: Tilly the Loaf.

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1: So with a long weekend ahead, a lot of people are going to be headed to the lakes.
2: Sure.
1: You may want to check with the lakes before you go about going into the water, though.
2: Sharks?
1: That's right.
2: Chad, the last time, here's sharks. a little known fact. The last time Chad was at the lake, he was out at Katepo with the family the other day. Maybe it was Regina Beach. I can't remember. This was last summer. And Chad was out there. He's like, oh my gosh, a jellyfish stung me. Someone pee on me.
1: Yeah. It was really weird, too.
2: And he kept yelling it.
1: I know. I know.
2: No, there was no marks.
1: And no volunteers. Edwin was like, I'll give you $20. Nope.
3: Everybody's into their own thing.
2: Yeah, that's right. Sure.
1: You got to watch because there's that blue-green algae out there on some lakes because of the heat.
2: Well, and that'll gotta kill your animal.
1: Well, it could kill you.
2: Could it?
1: I don't know if it could kill you, but it could definitely make things unpleasant.
2: Just don't drink the water.
1: And also, there's E. coli on some lakes as well. So, and this is pretty... No, that's Ricola, Evan.
2: Oh, okay.
1: But, I mean...
2: Maybe.
1: I'm not sure exactly what lakes are dealing with. I just know there's a lot of them.
2: And the itch is out, too. I know a few people that have had the itch. Shower after you get out of the water. And before you go in, you can put some baby oil on, and that'll make the little bugs that bite you for the itch just slide away.
1: This is what
2: Diddy... That's why Diddy had so much. He was worried about people getting the itch in his pool. Or chlamydia.
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0: Brad and Evan.
1: So I think it's been out there for a while that Macaulay Culkin is thinking about rebooting Home Alone.
2: Yeah.
1: Okay. But he's been meeting with Disney about this, and he actually has an idea for how this is going to come about, because a lot of people are like, well, how do you reboot Home Alone? Mm-hmm. I guess the only idea would be that Kevin is the dad. Good call. That's what Macaulay Culkin is going to go with.
2: Oh, yeah?
1: His idea is this. It would see Kevin McAllister, now a distracted single dad, mm-hmm. get locked out of his family home by his estranged son, who then proceeds to set traps for him. He said, I kind of had this idea. I'm either a widower or a divorcee. I'm raising a kid and all that stuff. I'm working really hard and I'm not really paying enough attention. And the kid is kind of getting miffed at me, and then I get locked out. Kevin's son won't let me in, and he's the one setting traps for me. The house is some sort of metaphor for our relationship.

0: Kevin has to get back into his son's heart.
1: Nah, sounds stupid.
0: I actually thought it sounded kind of nice.
1: Nah.
0: Because it's got to be cheesy. I mean, it's a family film. Do you want like a more adult version of Home Alone?
1: No, I just think leave it alone. Why touch something so perfect?
0: Because, Evan, there's money.
1: I guess.
0: There's money to be made, and it's Hollywood, and they are going to suck it all dry.
1: I don't... This... So your own kid's not letting you in, right?
0: Yeah.
1: Right? So it's like, I'll take away your Xbox. Click. Door open.

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1: This guy's a hero. He saved, this is back in 2019, he fell 6 meters while trying to rescue a kid that was trapped in a warehouse. And he used his own body to shield the kid during the fall. The kid was unharmed, but the guy ended up being like in a coma.
2: Oh.

0: no sensation, no feeling in his legs or arms or anything.
1: God, you and I are useless, huh?
0: Yeah, I know, right? Just, yeah, we're gonna go golfing today.
2: One of us is gonna swing wrong and hurt our back, and you're like, oh.
0: But here's where the story, it kind of turns funny.
2: Okay.
0: Not this part. The his wife was a.

0: job to be a full-time caregiver for him.
1: Right.
0: And okay. So doctor said, like, hey, you know, he's in a coma. He's partially paralyzed. Try and do what you can to stimulate his hands and feet.
1: Okay.
0: But she accidentally bit his foot one day, his toes, and he moved.
1: And bit his toes.
0: Yes. And whatever happened, so she spent years talking to her husband, massaging his limbs,
1: right,
0: and then began biting his feet to start stimulating him more.
1: He's got a little bit of a kink.
0: And then, well, he was in a coma.
1: Right. Yeah.
0: And then in 2024, he started opening his eyes. And then he ended up having limited movement and limited speech. All because, and
1: why is
0: it started
1: she sucking
0: because,
1: on his toes
0: because biting his feet and everything. So, who's, Callie, if you're listening right now, next time Chad says I can't walk,
1: she has seen
0: please
1: my feet.
0: Bite my toes.
1: I'm never waking up. I'm telling you right now, she'll never wake me up.

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1: Come on, Freddie. Let's go. Anyway, the wind blows.
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2: Yeah.
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0: Brad and Evan.
1: See, so you're here. Young A.A. Ron has posted pictures of him pickling. Did not know that Aaron was such a pickler.
2: Now, listen. It's good on the kid. If you learn a lot about yourself pickling. I've pickled many a things before.
1: What do you learn?
2: Nothing. Patience. I guess.
1: Because you do have to wait for them to be pickled.
2: That's the toughest part.
1: So how long does it take for a pickle to be pickled?
2: For a cucumber to be pickled?
1: That's right.
2: Yeah, because I'm going to go to the garden and pick a pickle. Takes a little while, actually.
1: That's so stupid.
2: The beans.
1: I'm so dumb.
2: Yeah. The beans go quick.
1: Oh, well, because they're smaller.
2: Yeah.
1: What about carrots?
2: Carrots take a while, too.
1: Dude, I was at a store the other day, and I saw pickled carrots for sale. There must be pickled carrot cartels out there. It was a jar of pickled carrots for like $13.
2: Too expensive.
1: Yeah.
2: I don't buy pickled carrots. Well, I've got a bunch of carrots at home. I'm thinking about pickling myself right now.
1: But the thing is, I think carrot picklers know that they have the market cornered. Because there's not a lot of carrot picklers out there.
2: No, there isn't.
1: Right?
2: They're
1: like, listen, you're going to be too lazy to pickle your own carrots. We'll do it for you. But it comes at a cost.
2: Well, you're going to factor in the cost of the jar.
1: Well, they're not cheap jars. I mean, they're mason jars.
2: You know, and then you got the lids.
1: Yeah, okay.
2: You know, and then you've got the vinegar.
1: Yeah.
2: You know, and then your different spices and salts and everything.
1: And you got a secret recipe, too.
2: Probably. I do have a secret recipe.
1: I bet you Aaron's got a secret pickling recipe.
2: I can't wait to try his pickled items.
1: He brought us, it was so funny, the other day he brought you and I both bags of lettuce.
2: Yeah.
1: And that's weird because times have changed.
2: It was a different bag he used to bring in, hey, of green stuff.

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1: With it being summer, you know, there's all sorts of, you know, barbecues and having people over. And
2: sure.
1: What's an acceptable time to kick people out of your place?
2: To start kicking people out. I mean, I've got younger kids, so people generally catch the hint.
1: Right.
2: But even then, we'll put the kids to bed while everybody's there. 10 o'clock.
1: Okay.
2: 10 o'clock. Like, I never kick anybody out. I've never done that.
1: No.
2: It's usually, especially as you get older, I think everybody gets to a gradual understanding that, okay, it's time we wrap it up.
1: I think it depends on the day.
2: Oh, and if it's a weekday,
1: it's earlier.
2: But who has gatherings on a weekday like that?
1: People do it.
2: It's strange.
1: You know, have people over. It's like, hey, come on over. Now, and I also think it depends if it's a actual, like, if dinner party or a barbecue.
2: Yeah, barbecues tend to start earlier, I think.
1: Like they do.
2: Like a dinner party, if you're having, like, people over for dinner, you might not even eat till 8 o'clock.
1: Right. Right,
2: you know,
1: depending on when you start cooking and what you're making, and
2: that can go
1: all
2: late.
1: Of that. See, I don't think I could ever kick anyone out. Like you're saying, you've never kicked anyone out. You know, you can kind of lay hints.
2: Sure,
1: but I don't think I could ever do that.
2: You start cleaning up.
1: Sure, but yeah, you could do it that way too.
2: Yeah.
1: And then, but I just I would never have the heart to actually kick someone out.
2: No, I've never
1: stay.
2: Done it.
1: But stay as late as you want.
2: Sure, but here's the thing with a barbecue too. Chances are, after said barbecue, you're hanging out on the deck or whatever in the yard.
1: And the kids
2: on
1: the are fire playing pit. And doing whatever.
2: Kids are playing or they're gone to bed. I mean, at that point, you can stay out as you can stay as long as you want if it's on a weekend.
1: And that's the thing. If it's a weekend thing, stay up, stay long. Doesn't matter. I just would never have the heart to kick people out.
2: Why have you been to? I've never even been to one where you get kicked out.
1: I don't know if I have either now that I think about it, but it'd be funny. You know, just going, you're eating out. Hey, 9 o'clock, everyone, out.
2: Well, I'm sure it's been done.
1: Oh, for sure it has been.
2: But you can catch the hints, like, okay, all of a sudden snacks aren't coming out as much anymore.
1: Or
2: you're not offered drinks as much anymore.
1: Well, you know, I guess I got to get up early, so.
2: You hear that one?
1: Yeah.

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1: It's gone 10 yards. It's up. Riders touch it. It's still loose on the turf right at the 45-yard line. Riders have it. Riders have it.
0: Now, let's go live to the stadium as Dave Thomas and Luke Mullender get you ready for kickoff. 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

0: again. It's the Riders. It's the Elk back at it following the 36-34 loss to Edmonton at Mosaic Stadium last week. And what a game it was. Now we're in for round two. And this season series is definitely an entertaining one to watch. As you heard the big voice guy, I'm Tegan Withoe with Wes Cates here in Regina. Of course, Dave Thomas, Luke Mullender join us from Commonwealth Stadium in Edmonton. And it is time to set this stage. So, Dave, Luke, let's get right down to it and what you guys are seeing boots on the ground.
1: Well, right now, seeing a beautiful day shaping up for a football game and what's anticipated to be a big crowd here at Commonwealth Stadium, perhaps the most anticipated matchup here, dare I say, Luke, in almost a half a decade, as over 30,000 are anticipated to see the rematch between the Riders and the Edmonton Elks. It's a unicorn in the fact that most professional football leagues, you're never going to play a back-to-back with a team. The Riders do.

0: Today, how do you approach it if you're the Saskatchewan Rough Riders and Edmonton Elks?
1: Well, it's really interesting. I was on social media earlier, and I think that when you're the Saskatchewan Rough Riders, the most important thing to understand is it's not a schematic, a full just wash of your schematic approach, right? Like, you don't come in with a completely new game plan. There was probably five or six plays that they watched on film this week where they say, if we correct this, this is the foundation of our ability to have success going into Edmonton. So I think that when you spend your week in practice, you're cognizant of A, the technique improvements you can make. But again, there's just five or six plays. We're talking about a team that scored 34 points and lost, right? So I feel that a lot of questions just sort of around Saskatchewan last week on the whole, like, oh man, do we need a new defense? Do we need this? And like, no. It's two of the top three teams in the league playing, battling, and the difference was 2 points, right? So, again, five or six plays that you need to use as your foundation for where success can come from in the back-to-back rematch. I'm excited about this game. You're right, Dave. They're expecting a massive crowd, and we've got a beautiful day for football.
0: Well, the one thing that I'm wondering, and I'll get your and Wes's thoughts. Obviously, everybody talked about Justin Rankin last week. The Riders shut him down. Only 39 yards rushing on the ground.
1: Right.
0: Did the Riders focus too much on that and forget about pass protection because they gave up 510 yards?
1: No, I think that you come in and you approach the Edmonton Elk the same way. At the end of the day, here's what the Edmonton Elk want to do. They want to win first down. They want to get themselves in a manageable second and five, second and sit situation, right? And Rankin is a massive part of that. He's the foundation of that. And same with Javon Leak, right? So I don't think that you come in. One of the things that you've got to do, though, is, and we'll talk about this in the three keys, is you have to stop big plays, right? And the way to stop defensively the big plays from happening is by communicating. There needs to be a lot more communication on the back end. You've got to be talking. You've got a ton of vets out there. Jonathan Edwards steps in for Roland Milligan today, but it's not like he doesn't have starting experience. So again, you just have to increase the chatter. When the play comes in, understand your assignments, understand, right? We talk about this in the exhibition game. I mean, season. It's always alignment, assignment, execution. It's the same thing out here, right? It's the same thing out here. It's alignment, assignment, execution. Know where you got to line up, know what you got to do, and then execute, right? So you just make sure that you're communicating, and we got to take some of these big plays off the board.
0: So, Wes, question bears to be asked, did the Riders focus too much on Justin Rankin? And this week, the Riders have a new running back in Qualley Conley. How much attention should the Edmonton Elks be giving him?
2: Yeah, I don't think the Elks are going to go out of their way to pay attention to Qualley Conley. It's kind of going to be one of those situations where they're like, well, you know, go come out here and do something, and then maybe we'll adjust. But I think they're probably assuming that things are going to fall more on Trevor Harris's arm than the run game this week. I think that the Riders should try to establish the run, maybe get both backs a couple of touches early in that first quarter going into the second quarter just to see who's maybe feeling it, maybe having a little more success. But I think Luke's right. It really just comes down to better communication for the Riders, and I think if anything, maybe adjust a bit on defense to have a little softer shell on your second and longs, things of that nature, but also understand that you got to cover the flats because Rankin is dangerous in those flats. So I think the Riders don't need to change much, but those are a few little things that they'll maybe tweak a bit. But definitely communication is king for this one.
0: Tegan, you picked up on it this week. The coaches on each team had two different messages. I'll start with the Saskatchewan Rough Riders. Luke, you and I talked about this a little bit in the fact that Coach Mace all week long has said, we're playing the best team in the league, and he reiterated that over and over again. Is that a message to his team?
1: I think that when you lose, when you lose 36-34, right? You're right to the best team in the league. I think it just sets, hey, like, look, guys, we're four or five plays away from changing against the best team in the league, and then next thing you know, we're the best team in the league.
0: So, Tegan, you picked up on that, and also something that the message out of Edmonton this week, too, you were talking about.
3: Yeah, so Edmonton's head coach, Mark Killam, was on the Reed Wilkins show earlier this week speaking with Jay Milne, and he, you know, was talking about the respect that maybe Cody Fajardo deserves.
4: Do you think a performance like that, it just puts to rest the detractors and shuts up the detractors about Cody Fajardo?
5: Nope.
1: I don't think so.

Oh, I don't think he gets any respect. I think our team doesn't get any respect. They're still going to say Montreal's better than us. They said last week Saskatchewan's better than us, and I'm fine with that. I mean, we're a team with a chip on its shoulder. That's how we roll. That's how Cody rolls. That's why I love him. And we try to play that game. We try to use that to drive us forward. I mean, Cody was slinging it last week.

0: slinging it last week. He was seeing the football, seeing the field well, you know, finding the people that were open and making, you know, we had like six big plays in that game. You know, and it, you know, he, and I just in practice today, he looked the same. So, I mean, I think, you know, that's part of who he is. That's part of who we are as a football team. And I'm just fine with that.
1: Edmonton Elk head coach Mark Killam, who was, of course, on the Reed Wilkins show earlier this week talking about this contest between the Edmonton Elk and the Saskatchewan Rough Riders. Maybe, gentlemen, we should talk a little bit about the forecast that is taking over Commonwealth Stadium right now. Your precision weather update is brought to you by Quality Tire. And as we are looking at the forecast where you folks are right now, there is a yellow wind warning in place right now, but the strong winds aren't expected to begin until tomorrow morning. So that is the good news here, is it doesn't look like it should be that much of a factor tonight. It will certainly still play a little bit of a factor, as we are expecting winds to gust up to 60 kilometers an hour this evening, so things could get gusty towards the end of this game. Going to be dropping down to 13 degrees in Edmonton at Commonwealth Stadium as well. So something that is worth keeping in mind. Also, a chance of some showers or a risk of a thunderstorm this evening and possibly some local smoke. So weather could play a factor, but right now it doesn't appear that it's going to play too much of a factor. So your precision weather forecast is brought to you by Quality Tire. Gentlemen, there is still so much more to get to here, including catching up with head coach Corey Mace. We heard from Mark Killam, so we're going to get to Corey Mace next. Injuries, starting lineups, quarterback comparison, and then, of course, the odds and what the odds makers have to say heading into tonight's game. So we'll take a quick break in the meantime. This is the 620 CKRM Cooperators Rider Broadcast Network.
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2: The Elks are 6-1, sitting first in the West. Upper Bowl is open in Edmonton. And that's how you know there's some excitement. There's some buzz in Edmonton this week, that's for sure, especially around this football team. But the Riders are coming in, sitting at 4-2 on the season, and they got another shot at Edmonton tonight after a narrow loss to this team last week at home. Right now, we got to toss things over to head coach Corey Mace as we catch up with the coach, with him and Dave Thomas.
3: I'm now joined by head coach Corey Mace. And coach, I know that the mantra is always to go 1-0. Do you ever, though, allow the magnitude of a game where the season series and divisional standings can creep into the equation? Do you ever allow that?
4: No, you can't. You can't do that. There's a game to be played, and that's the ultimate focus. You got to stay within the week. Ramifications are not. Even in the biggest game of the year, at the end of the year, you got a game to play, game to win.
3: Coach, last week your quarterback Trevor Harris said that it was harder to park a last play loss than other ones. Agree?
4: Yeah, it's tough, you know, especially in the back-to-backs, because you just watch the film over and over again, and you see all the missed opportunities for us. I'm sure they're doing the same thing. So, you know, that's probably why it feels like that. But ultimately, you address it, you get those corrections, and you execute it at practice, which we've been able to do.
3: But it is good that you're getting those chances, right?
4: I think so. You know, I would venture to say our fans and even ourselves would say we didn't, as a team, play our best game versus the best team in the league, and we still had a chance. So, man, let's just hone in on our details and see where that puts us.
3: Lastly, I want to talk about special teams in the return game. We saw Daniel Weeb have an opportunity to electrify the crowd with a big punt return that unfortunately came back the other way. And then on kickoffs, it was Johnny Johnson who says, I just like having the ball in my hands. What have you seen from the return game?
4: He's a ball in hand kind of guy, tough to bring down competitor. Johnny's been doing a good job for us. And then, you know, Weeb, yeah, great return, but, you know, we took a penalty. You know, those are some of the things and opportunities. What looks like a 10-yard penalty is an 80-yard penalty, right? So, those are the things we talk about, the importance of that. Play a fast and physical game, but proper technique, fundamentals, and decision making.
2: That was our very own voice of the Saskatchewan Roughriders, Dave Thomas, catching up with head coach Corey Mace ahead of this contest at Commonwealth Stadium. Kickoff just after 5:00 local time between the Riders and the Elk, of course. We are going to take a quick break. Still plenty more to get to, including some last minute changes to the starting lineup for the Saskatchewan Roughriders. More on that. And of course, your injury report, quarterback comparison, and more. Hang tight. This is the 620 CKRM Cooperators Rider Broadcast Network.
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8: I'm Jared Clark, Saskatchewan NDP MLA for Regina Walsh Acres. 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

0: 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Dave?
1: Well, Sam Emelis was the game time decision the Saskatchewan Roughriders are making tonight, and seeing him at the hotel today said, I'm going to do everything I can. I think I can go. Unfortunately, that's not going to be the case. So last minute scratch for the Riders going on the one game injured list. That is Samuel Emelis. Unfortunately, there's also bad news on the injured list when it comes to Roland Milligan Jr. He tweaked a knee in practice this week and has been placed on the six game injured list along with AJ Ouellette. Zach Fry is on the one game list with a knee injury that he sustained last week. While Nelson Lacombe was getting close, he was a possibility to play this week, but he didn't travel with the team, so he is not in. Also, Morgan Runge is on the sixth game, along with Matthew Sexton. You see, Dylan Jette was on the sixth game list, but being game number seven, he can actually come off, and he's actually going to be right into the lineup today. So when we get to those starting lineups, Jette comes from the sixth game and goes on to the list. As far as the roster is concerned, Darius Bell, Ali Saad, and James Letcher Jr. also round out your sixth game injured list. So some injuries the Riders are going to have to deal with today.
0: So let's talk about who
2: it's going to be interesting to see AJ Ouellette when you look at how the Riders roll out their offense, right? Is are we going to be able to get Edmonton to respect that run? And one of the things that I'm really curious to see is Daniel Johnson starting at left guard today. What does that do for our tight end and double tight end sets that the Riders run in first down literally 80% of the time, right? So the injury list isn't just about guys going on the sixth game. It's about the guys, and Daniel Johnson playing left guard is a great thing for Daniel Johnson, but how is that going to impact your tight end sets in the run game?
0: So that is a look at your injury report, and now let's slide on over, gentlemen, to the starting lineup, which is brought to you by Athol Murray College of Notre Dame.
1: Well, let's get into that shuffle then, shall we? Daniel Johnson, you mentioned Luke, is starting at left guard. That means Eric Anderson, the second-round draft pick from last year, will be taking in that tight end role, and we'll see how adaptable he is to the role that Daniel Johnson has done quite well this season. Peyton Collins, Logan Ferlin, Jacob Bramer, and Jamarcus Hardrick along the front. And then the receivers, that's where the shuffle happens. Del Duncan Busby is going to move to the interior, along with Johnny Johnson III and Kean Schaefer-Baker, the outside receivers, Keyshawn Johnson, and now Daniel Wee will earn his first CFL start at receiver. Quali Conley comes in on the back end of the receiving spot, and then Trevor Harris, of course, will start at quarterback. Defensively for the Rough Riders, you've got a new look in Derek Roberson, who's going to be inserted into that four-man front. So he is going to be a rotational guy, along with Desmond Evans, who turns 30 tomorrow. Caleb Sanders, Mike Rose, and James Vaughters up front. The linebacking core has been sensational with Josh Woods, Jameer Thurman, and Antoine Brooks Jr. And then the secondary, Jonathan Edouard, comes in place of the injured Roland Milligan Jr. He's played that spot before a couple of times this season. He'll get the start again there. DeMarcus Fields, who racked up seven tackles last week, is the other halfback. Well, you've got Tavon Campbell and Marcus Sales on the corner, and Jackson Ford will start at the safety position, Tegan.
0: And, you know, one of those players that is sticking out for a lot of Rider Nation at this point is someone who's actually named Rider. So Rider Varga, finally going to be suiting up for the green and white this week, and we had a chance to catch up with him.
1: Joined by linebacker Rider Varga. And Rider, what does it mean for you to get back into a CFL game?
3: I mean, it means everything. I mean, I haven't played since September last year. It feels like forever ago that I got hurt, and to do it for the hometown team is like really exciting.
1: So what's it like pulling on your hometown team, the Riders jersey, for the first time?
3: Yeah, it's like surreal. Like, you know, you always like think about it as a kid. Like, I remember being at Old Mosaic, like watching games and stuff, and now just to like do it. Like, you've always been here. Like, I've played here as on the enemy team, and just being like, well, these guys are really loud. Like, you know, but it's really nice to have them on my side this time.
1: So maybe you can run through how you actually became a Saskatchewan Rough Rider after starting your CFL career with BC and then heading to Toronto last year.
3: Yeah, so Toronto let me go kind of around like end of April, and then just agent talking to some teams, and you know, obviously I'm like, well, that'd be nice if the Riders would call me, and then they did and worked out a deal. It was good for both sides, and you know, couldn't be happier.
1: So being from Saskatchewan, we automatically have to ask the question, were you named after the team, Rider Varga?
3: I want to say yes for everybody, but it's really not. It was like, I think it'd be really cool if it was, but it unfortunately was not. So you can maybe I'll do my parents like go back and readjust the reason they named me Rider. But you ever see like the moving truck that has like Ryder?
4: Yeah.
3: They don't love moving trucks, but like they saw the name on Ryder, you know, and they're like, oh, that's cool. And my brother's name Hunter and Ryder. Thought it was a good mix.
5: Let's talk a little bit about your game now. Head coach Corey Mace said that physically you've been ready for a while, but you had to get mentally ready. Can you explain that process?
3: Yeah, I mean, you're always in the film room. I mean, we spend how many hours here, but to actually be on the field and be the one calling the shots or, you know, making the read, it's a lot easier on the iPad. Everything makes a lot more sense looking at it from the camera than, you know, you're on the field, you got to make a decision in, you know, a split second, and you got to be right. That's your job to be right. So just getting those reps and, you know, in game, it'll feel a lot different too than practice. So I'm excited to do that and get that out of the way.
5: Now, you played on three teams in three seasons, as we talked about. Of course, that is the business of football, but mentally, physically, can you tell me about that reorientation process you've had to go through?
3: Yeah, it's not ideal, obviously, but I mean, it's your job. It's part of the business to relocate. You know, it's just harder to, you know, every time I got traded to Toronto, I'm like, oh, I have so much stuff in BC, like a bed frame, you know, all the stuff that you buy for your apartment in BC, and I got to redo all that. And now, you know, obviously I'm at home now, it's a little bit easier, but, you know, it takes a toll, but it's part of the job. It's you know, we're getting paid to play football at the end of the day, so I can't really complain that much.
5: So naturally, when you move teams, the question may become, do you have a chip on your shoulder and use that as motivation, whether it's BC or Toronto or Edmonton?
3: Yeah, I mean, BC traded me away to try and make their team better. I can't really like fault them for that. It's, you know, they're trying to make a football trade. Toronto, they let me go because they didn't want to deal with me while I was injured. So, I mean, chip on the shoulder for sure. But I'm just here to, like, I'm trying to be my best version for the Riders and for myself. So, you know, I just got to put me first and do everything I can to be the best version of me.
5: So, I guess finally, Ryder, getting back on the field, is there a mental hurdle that you need to overcome to trust the leg once again?
3: Get that first hit out of the way. Just get that first tackle and, you know, everything. Take a deep breath and everything will be all right. You know, it's just football. I've done it for a long time, so get that first hit out of the way, it'll be good.
0: That, of course, was Ryder Varga, hometown guy, chatting with our very own Dave Thomas, voice of the Saskatchewan Rough Riders. The linebacker is healthy and ready to play again for the Green and White in Edmonton. Kickoff is coming up shortly after 5 o'clock, so we are inching closer and closer to that point. That was a look at your starting lineup, brought to you by Athol Murray College of Notre Dame. We'll take a quick break and be back with your quarterback comparison here shortly. This is the 620 CKRM Cooperators Rider Broadcast Network.
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0: Yes, here with Tegan Witko and Wes Cates getting you set for this game after a narrow loss to the Edmonton Elk last week for the Great White. The Riders get another crack at the Elks. And this time it's on the road in front of 30,000 plus. Yeah, attendance is looking pretty good. Pretty good in Edmonton at Commonwealth Stadium. Right now, though, let's talk about the quarterbacks. We need to zone in a little bit here. 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For all of your hunting and shooting needs, with all the top brands and knowledgeable staff, visit prairieguntraders.ca or stop by today. And to help us break this down, we, of course, are bringing in Justin Dunk of 3downnation.com. So, Justin, as we look at Cody Fajardo's performance last week, over 500 passing yards and against his former team, Trevor Harris answered with 386 yards, a high scoring contest. What do you see in these two QBs in the rematch?
12: So much talk about Fajardo and his 510 yard game, Tegan, and I get it, but I think Trevor Harris is being underrated, especially going to this matchup. Let's consider a few different things here. First, he's only 288 yards away from becoming just the 12th player in CFL history to throw for 400 yards. So, decent chance that that could happen tonight at Commonwealth Stadium. Number two would be the fact that Trevor Harris is on pace, if he keeps going, to tie the CFL single season all-time touchdown record. Of course, passes is what I'm referring to, passing touchdowns, held by Doug Flutie. That was 48 in 1994, and even if he doesn't get to that many passing touchdowns, Tegan, the franchise record is Kent Austin, who had 35 passing touchdowns in 1992, in 32 in 1991, and 31 in 1993. Those are the top three marks single season in Rough Riders franchise history. And also the fact that at Harris's current pace, he could throw for over 6,000 yards. Now, that would actually not set a Rough Riders single season record, if you can believe it, because Kent Austin had 6,225 yards in 1992. That would put him second place if Harris continues on that pace. But he has been absolutely on fire for the Saskatchewan Rough Riders, and I thought last week played more than well enough to win.
0: So Edmonton is asking Cody Fajardo to come in and beat the Riders twice, you know, within 2 weeks here. How difficult is that to repeat that kind of quarterback performance against the same defense?
12: It's going to be difficult because you are going against that same defense. And I don't think that the mistakes we saw last week, in particular from Jackson Ford that we talked about earlier in countdown to kickoff, busting coverages, are going to happen again. And also, it's a different looking secondary for the Riders, with Roland Milligan Jr. now on the 6-game injured list. Jonathan Edouard goes back in. He had filled in for Milligan Jr. when he was out earlier in the season to that boundary halfback position. I think Edouard has actually played some pretty high quality football. And also, one thing to note there, Tegan, Edouard is the backup strong side linebacker as well. When Antoine Brooks Jr. went out for 3 plays, that was the guy that Saskatchewan put there. So he's got a lot of speed. I think Corey Mace can mix things up, keep Cody Fajardo guessing just that extra split second or second longer. So I think it will be difficult, extremely difficult, for Cody Fajardo to throw for 500 yards again.
19: You're talking a bit about injuries. I'm thinking, do you think Trevor Harris is going to have to, I guess, is the lack of Sam Emilis being in the lineup going to affect Trevor Harris's day? And what do you think about what Mark Killam had to say about the naysayers with Cody Fajardo? I just gave you two questions. Sorry, Doug.
12: That's all right. Mark Killam is always fired up about his team. So, no, that's not a surprise to me. As it relates to the Riders' receivers, with the late change here, Emilis being out with a foot injury, Daniel Weeb going into the lineup at starting wideout. But, Wes, you know, they move these guys all around. Trevor Harris has talked about that in the past, that who's on the field in terms of pass catchers doesn't necessarily matter to him. He's such a rhythm and timing passer, and he can push the football down the field that he's going to take largely what the defense is giving him. Although, with Emilis out, I think that changes the game plan in terms of potentially some of the shot plays or when you get those one-on-one coverage looks. Harris is really comfortable putting it out there for Emilis, and why would you not? The guy's an all-star. He can go and get the football in a variety of different ways. So some new guys into the lineup from the periphery, but Harris has worked with Weeb and Del Duncan Busby now for a couple of years, Duncan Busby in particular, and I think that it won't affect him that much. That said, Samuel Emilis is definitely a game changer.
0: We're going to see a few more bright green cleats on the field here tonight. But Justin, bottom line, if we get to another close game late, who are you trusting from your perspective, where you're not really cheering for either team? You just want to see a good football game. Which quarterback do you trust most to make the big play when it comes down to it?
12: Man, both these guys have shown they can do it. You're talking about Grey Cup MVPs here, guys that have led their respective teams at points in time. I should specify Cody Fajardo did it with the Alouettes in 2023. Of course, Trevor Harris last year with the Riders. So I think they can both make big time throws. And I think this game will go down potentially to the old adage that Wes knows about. There's going to be a handful of plays, I think, that could decide this football game. And you never know when those are going to be. So can these quarterbacks, who are the two most accurate quarterbacks in CFL history, not just this season, but CFL history, make those throws when they count most deep in the fourth quarter? To me, that could tell the outcome.
0: Well, I think it's going to be a good game here regardless. That is your quarterback comparison brought to you by Prairie Gun Traders in Avonlea. Really appreciate the time, Justin. Justin Dunk of 3downnation.com, of course, and we will talk to you in the postgame show.
12: Sounds good.
0: We are going to take a quick break, and let's see what the odds makers have to say next. We'll be right back. This is the 620 CKRM Cooperators Rider Broadcast Network.
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0: You want a big Week 9 game? Well, we might have one for you right here. Tegan Whitco, West Kate's Luke Mullender, and Dave Thomas joining us from Commonwealth Stadium as well. The 6-1 Edmonton Elk, or double E, if you will, taking on the 4-2 Saskatchewan Rough Riders in front of a big crowd at Commonwealth Stadium. And this season series is looking all that much more intriguing. Last week was an instant classic. So let's see what this week has in store for us. And why don't we dive into the betting lines here? We're going to toss things over to Barney Shinkrook with All Bets Are Off.
29: All bets are off this week. All right. I'm doing this from up north, up in Waskasu. Had a walk this morning, had a chance to think about some things. First off, the over under at 60. I don't know. After last week, everybody's saying under, not everybody. A lot of people are saying under this week. Tegan was the only one last week that took the over. You were right, Tegan. So, you know what? I'm going to leave it alone right now. I'm not feeling it, but I am going to go first half over under 30. I'm going under on that. I think, it'll be one of those games maybe where it takes teams a while to get some points. Rankin under 83.5 yards. I'm taking the under. I know some people like the over there. I think the Riders are going to contain them again. Passing Harris, 300 yards. Cody, 295. I'm not touching that this week because I have no idea where to land there. The one funky one I got on a little sprinkle, a half unit. Sask to win and under 60, pace 320. So I hit a little bit on that one, a little parlay there. Anytime touchdowns, I got Qualley Conley at 270, Tommy Stevens. I have, there's some value on Brandon O'Leary Orange from the Eskimos at 325, so I did a little sprinkle there. And then I got Sask defense, anytime touchdown earlier this week. And of course, yes, I hit Dell Duncan Busby anytime. I'm taking them all year. The Yacht Club, they're pretty quiet today. They like Conley anytime touchdown as well. They also sent in KSB over 80 yards. With last week's game and how it went, let's just hope for another exciting game tonight at Commonwealth Stadium. I think if I had to pick one of my bets that I really like, I could be wrong. You can criticize me next week on the Sports Cage. It's the first half over under of 30. That's it for me. Teagan, you were right last week. I was wrong. I don't know where you stand this week, but back to you.
0: All right, our producer, Colson, can you please clip that? I think that might be the first time I've ever heard Barney say, Teagan, you were right. Teagan, you were right. That's going to be my new ringtone. But that was Barney Shinkaruk with All Bets Are Off as we head into this contest between the Edmonton Elk and, of course, the Saskatchewan Roughriders. But I'm curious to hear what Luke Mullender has to say about this. Are you taking the over, the under? What are you thinking?
5: I'm taking the under on the 60. I feel like both defenses understand kind of where their opportunities to improve were. And, you know, as a defensive player, you come out there and you try to, like, nobody wants 30 points put up on the, right? So you got to show a little bit of pride. So that's why I'm taking the under. I think it's going to be close, but I'm going to take the under.
0: And Dave, what about you?
6: You know what? I really see these two offenses going off again today. I love sitting on the fence and not spending my money, but to me, I think offensively, these two teams can put up points. They've shown it, and I'm not sure what a change in venue or week is going to do, but you know, the one change, Luke, that I know many people have been talking to us all over the stadium about is, well, the Riders just need to blitz and they'll be fine. Why did you raise your eyebrows at me?
5: No, I completely agree. There's a lot of questions this week about that, and I had a great conversation with one of my mentors, Eric Dillon, about, and we were talking about, like, okay, well, what's the risk? Because everybody does say, like, yeah, you got to pressure Cody, right? That's when he starts making quick decisions. That's when he gets in his rush. If he speeds up his clock in his head, he starts seeing ghosts. The problem with Edmonton this year and blitzing Cody Fajardo is our number one key last week was you got to tackle the check down route as soon as they get it, right? Justin Rank and Javon Lee. The problem is when you're blitzing, unless you're going to blitz in a zone, and not too many teams want to do that, right? When you're blitzing, you're committing guys to the quarterback, right? One more than the defense or the offensive line can block, right? Two more maybe sometimes. And with a guy like Rankin, if he gets the ball into the flats because you're blitzing, a lot of the times that means it's a one-on-one situation, right, with your help pretty far away. Right? Like, you don't have a safety that's going to be coming down in a lot of times because the safety's involved in the blitz or he's involved in covering a man that's going to need to be covered down on. So the problem with the Elk, I think, is they know that, or opponents know, yes, you want to get to Cody. Yes, you want to blitz Cody. The problem is they've got Leak and Rankin in there who are incredible checkdowns and break tackles like it's their job. Well, it is their job, but that's right. So I think that's where you kind of got to say, whoa, right, let's hold it. And that's why I like taking Rankin out of the running game. I think that BC last week, if you look at Saskatchewan, they did a good job holding Rankin down in terms of his yards gained per carry and his total rushing yards. And they said, hey, like, we got to stop him in the passing game. And obviously he made an impact there. And then you look on the flip side, I think it's going to be really interesting now that Sam Emelis is off the field, right? Right, for the Saskatchewan Roughriders. If I'm Edmonton, I go in and I say, well, look, I want to bracket Kean Schaefer Baker now. Like, let's let one of these other receivers prove that they're the man to beat us. Let's take 89 out of the game. So there's a ton of things that you want to do schematically, but you always have to caution for, right? So now you want to get the ball to KSB because Emelis is down. Well, now the defense knows, well, let's make someone else beat him. You want to blitz Cody, but you got to realize that if Cody gets the ball to a check down in a guy like Rankin and he's one-on-one with other defenders running towards her, that's a big play waiting to happen. And one of the things you want to do is you want to limit the big plays this week.
0: Well, it's a recipe for one heck of a game yet again this week between the Saskatchewan Roughriders and the Double E from Commonwealth Stadium. We are going to take a quick break and come back with more from Luke and his three keys to the game. So hang tight. This is the 620 CKRM Co-operators Rider Broadcast Network.
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5: Well, the haze is settling in here at Commonwealth Stadium, as well as a little bit of cloud, too. There is a threat of a thundershower. Hopefully nothing like what you might have seen from Post Malone in this venue just, 6 days ago? That being said, we're getting set for a dandy of a football game, and Luke, you've got the keys to what will make these teams successful.
6: Yeah, and I think that when you're looking at, again, the home-at-home games, this is the keys based on what we saw last week. And the first one is we can't have any explosive plays. So we talked about the need to communicate in the secondary. You've got to limit Edmonton to in their ability to make those explosive plays. A lot of that goes into no busts, right? So key number one, no explosive. Key number two, this offense has to finish drives today. Okay, there's no it's essentially a playoff game where if you want to win the game, you're gonna have to score touchdowns, not kick field goals. I know that there's a bunch of controversy around our field goal kicker right now, but all that controversy doesn't even come up if you finish your drives and cross the end zone with the football. And I think the critical piece against the Edmonton Elk, trying to keep them in second and 7+ here for this game, is your first down run defense, right? I like the schematic, obviously, approach last week because you held Rankin down. Do you make adjustments? Probably not, right? You might throw a first down blitz in there every now and then, but hold Rankin down, win first down, so your first down defense is your third key. Keep them in second and 7+, and that way, then you can get a little bit more creative.
5: There you go, Luke's three keys to the game for the Edmonton Elks and Saskatchewan Roughriders. Kickoff is coming up mere moments from now, of course. First place in the West somewhat on the line. The Elks are 6-1. The Riders are 4-2. And one of these teams will take a big step forward when it comes to what the season series might look like, this being game 2 of 3 between the two teams this season, but also into what the overall standings look like, with Calgary picking up a win in Hamilton today, BC finding a win in Winnipeg. There could be some separation, or things could get real tight in about 3 hours' time from now. So those are the keys to the game. Hang tight. Kickoff is coming up in a moment from Commonwealth Stadium. That'll do it, of course, for the countdown to kickoff and Rider Nation pregame show here on the 620 CKRM Cooperators Rider Broadcast Network.
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5: As the Saskatchewan Roughriders jog onto the turf here at Commonwealth Stadium, they're greeted with a hero's welcome. And you know, this is not a recording. First place is on the line with the two top teams in the West ready to square off. Hello, everyone, and welcome to Edmonton, Alberta. I'm Dave Thomas alongside Grey Cup champion Luke Mullender, celebrating his 10th season in the booth to my right with our technical producer Jerry here at Commonwealth Stadium. It's rematch time as the Saskatchewan Roughriders will look to avenge a tough loss 36-34 just 9 days ago to these Edmonton Elks. But that said, 9 is kind of a cool number. But you know what? 10 is a pretty great number, too. Like when you're bowling, or when you say 10-4 to a friend. Or how about 10 fingers and 10 toes when you welcome a child into the world? Or 10 players on the basketball court? Or all of that said, while we get set for a key matchup in the West Division, it's an opportunity to also celebrate the guy who gives his keys to each and every game for 10 seasons. Yes, celebrating, we celebrate tonight, Luke Mullender. And if you'll bear with me, it's time to head to Florida to say hello to Plaza of Honor quarterback Darian Durant.
6: Oh, no way.
26: Lou, what's up, bro? Ham, as I like to call you, man. Just wanted to send you a big congrats on 10 years in the booth. Man, you've exceeded all expectations, man. You've been wonderful. And best wishes to 10 more years, bro. So just wanted to send you a congratulations, man. Take care and keep doing your thing, my boy.
5: Doubles factoring in the pregame. Why not? Let's double down and double up here at Commonwealth Stadium. And Luke, This is to you on a beautiful night for football and a first-place showdown at Commonwealth Stadium as the Elks are about to make their way onto the turf.
6: No, man, thank you, Dave. I appreciate that. You know what, man, it's 10 years of talking Rider football with the greatest fan base in the nation, you know, and it's a privilege, and you know, I thank you for that recognition, but, man, it's about Rider Nation, and what a treat we got today, right? We've got, you know, two of the best teams in the league. We've had a barn burner here the week before, and now you come out, and it's really interesting the amount or what the amount of shifts are going to be from either team, right? You've got a couple key roster moves. That MLS move, unfortunately, for taking off the roster today is a big one because of the way it exposes Key and Schaefer Baker, right? You've got Daniel Johnson playing left guard today. What does that do to your tight end sets? And then for Edmonton, they come in here, and there isn't really a lot of change on their end. And I think that if you're Edmonton, you probably just watched a lot of individual film, right? Cordell Jackson had a really tough day in man coverage last week against our receivers, right? Tyrell Ford, the veteran out there, he made a couple mental errors. So, again, there's so many things that are going to go into this game regarding where you make the shifts. But what a privilege we get, and it's obviously a great privilege to talk football with Rider Nation. So thank you for that.
5: Well, let's talk for just a second about the Quality Tire coin toss that's coming up in a moment. 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You go back to last week, the Saskatchewan Roughriders won. They decided to defer to the second half. You normally do that.
6: Right.
5: The Edmonton Elks knew there was going to be a very touching, emotional moment before the game,
6: right,
5: and decided to go on offense first, took the ball, scored. The Riders chose to take the ball in the second half and not the win. Not a substantial win, but all of a sudden, Vincent Blanchard gets to kick a 57-yard game-winning field goal, yeah, with that little bit of wind at his back. How critical is that?
6: Well, it just goes to show how good these teams really were last week offensively, right? You really got the feeling if we have two more minutes left in that game and the Riders got the football, the Riders probably would have won, right? I mean, you got to give credit where credit is due. 57 yards, game on the line in Mosaic Stadium. To make that kick, and by the way, make it confidently. That would have been good from 65, right? You got to give credit where credit is due. But again, it's just was that back and forth battle where there's so many sort of stops that both teams wish they could have made. And I think that that's where you come in now. It's like, hey, like I said in the pregame, the five or six plays, right? The five or six plays that meant the difference or equated to the difference in the game for the Saskatchewan Roughriders. What are you doing this week and coming into this game to just learn from those plays and then adjust and make yourselves better to get the win here in Edmonton?
5: Well, let's head downstairs as we get set for tonight's national anthem.

0: Thank you.
1: Well, you can hear the fans at Commonwealth Stadium, and why not? This place is filling up and filling up fast. The upper deck on the far east side has been open for the first time in four seasons here in Edmonton, as over 30,000 are anticipated here tonight. The weather, it's warm, it's a little smoky and hazy, and there is that threat of a shower moving into the vicinity. 60% chance risk of a thunder shower this evening. Now, some forecast models are calling for that to hit in the third quarter. Others are saying later tonight. Let's hope for the latter. Temperature going to drop to about 23 degrees later on, with the winds remaining moderate for much of the evening. Our kickoff weather, a few clouds. As mentioned, there is some smoke haze in the air. The meters here at Commonwealth Stadium say that that smoke haze is at about a 4. So, again, it's not the 9 that we encountered last season at Mosaic Stadium. So 4 is manageable and maybe more importantly playable. So we'll be able to see that here tonight at Commonwealth Stadium. We have a few clouds, as mentioned, though. Southeast wind at 7 kilometers an hour, gusting 11, and the temperature currently is at 29 degrees. Let's join referee Tim Croker for that quality tire coin toss.

0: Scotch and you're the visiting team. What's your call?
1: Tails.
0: Tails? Scotch one is called Tails. Kate, can you please flip the coin? Scotch one is called Tails. Nope. You gotta let it hit the ground.
2: First time.
0: That's okay. Yeah, just flip it on the ground. It is ahead. Edmonton has won the toss and wants to receive. Decide, would you like to kick from? Do you want to kick that way? Edmonton has won the toss and chosen to receive in the first half. Have a great game, men.
3: So there you go. The Edmonton Elks will once again start with the football as they did just 9 days ago at Mosaic Stadium, hoping that once again they're able to go ahead and get the jump on the Saskatchewan Rough Riders in front of a big crowd here. But, boy, is there a lot of green and white as opposed to green and gold at Commonwealth.
4: Yeah.
3: And I love doing it. On game days, finding the most popular jersey in my travels.
4: Yeah.
3: Today, Darian Durant.
4: Oh, yeah. Well, you know what? There's some staples as far as jerseys goes. I'm still blown away by how many Weston Dressler jerseys I see all over the CFL. But, my goodness, it's good to see this many people here in Commonwealth. This is awesome. This is what kind of, you know, guys like me who got to play in the really early 2000s on through, this is what we're used to in when it comes to playing against Edmonton. And Edmonton was always one of the best games to play in, and one of the reasons why was because of how many fans were in the stands.
3: So you understand.

0: to play in front of when you're the visiting team, the quieter you're able to make the building, right?
1: Yes.
0: And honestly, it's exciting. And when the crowds get going, it just shows how important it is to the people that are watching the game. So it adds a little bit of importance to you as a player.
2: So the Riders wearing their road white jerseys, green pants, green socks with the green helmets, S emblazoned on either side, will be defending the end zone, which is to the south or our broadcast right. The Edmonton Elks wearing their home green jerseys with the gold numbers, gold pants, green socks, and the golden helmets. Alex Hale has put the ball on the 30-yard line on the tee. He'll be kicking to Javon Leak and Carter Kettle, who stand back to receive at the 10-yard line. What little wind there is will be at the back of Alex Hale for this kickoff, which is brought to you by Quality Tire, with 9 locations across Saskatchewan and at qualitytire.ca. So the Saskatchewan Rough Riders kick defend team, they spread themselves out across their own 20-yard line. Alex Hale waiting for the signal from referee Tim Croker. The Saskatoon native has got his right arm in the air, drops it down, blows the whistle. Hale puts up his left arm, approaches the ball, and we're underway here at Commonwealth Stadium on a gorgeous night for football. Leak will take the opening kickoff as at the 11-yard line on the far side. Comes near side to the 20, up to the 30. 35 still on his feet. Going to get caught from behind at the 45-yard line. Is coming back with the rookie Malcolm Bell to make the tackle, and it'll be great starting field position for Cody Fajardo and the Elks up across their 45.
0: Yeah, it's good effort by Bell catching him on the backside. He had about 8 more yards to gain there before Marion was going to make a tackle. That's a great field position starter here for the Elk.
2: So Cody Fajardo, 25 of 32 last week, 510 yards and 4 touchdowns, will go to work for the first time today as he's got a bit of a new look offensive line as Carter O'Donnell is back in at left guard and Joseph Cooper gets the call at right guard. Opening snap is a shotgun thrown near side. It's caught. First man misses and coming up with Jonathan Edouard, couldn't wrap up the receiver and is going to be close to a first down in TJ Luther.
0: Yeah, and there's a flag on the play. It's going to go against Saskatchewan. You know, one of the things, you mentioned the stats from last game.
3: Passer, Saskatchewan number 6. 15 yards out of the end of the play. Automatic first down.
0: Roughing the passer call on Jameer Thurman. But you mentioned 510 yards. I'm going to be honest with you, Dave. Cody Fajardo did not play like a superstar. You know what he played like? He played like a Grey Cup winning vet. There were some plays there. He took what the defense gave him all game. And I'll go back to that last play where he got sacked and he did his best to gain 4 more yards and put his team in field position. That was a great vet game from Cody Fajardo.
2: 9 yard on the reception, 15 yard on the penalty. Elks into Saskatchewan territory down to the 40. 39 yard line is a pass far side flipped out to Justin Rankin, and he'll be close to another first down. Looks like he'll have it around the 27.
0: Yeah, and this is where you got to get bodies and hats on the ball carrier, especially against number 5. Basic little just sort of run out into the flat here, breaks 2 tackles, gets the game.
2: Fajardo under center, quarterback sneak, met right in the hole. Big contact, but forward progress should have him in first down territory as Jameer Thurman came up to make the stop.
0: Yeah, it's a great job by Jameer Thurman just scraping over the top of down defensive linemen and meeting Fajardo in the hole.
2: Going to move the ball to the Saskatchewan 26-yard line. First and 10 for Edmonton. Their opening drive is well worth the price of admission as they've been very efficient moving forward. Fajardo in the gun on first down. Heavy body set in for the Elks with a pair of tight ends. In motion is Skyler Griffin, the fullback. Fajardo hands the ball off. Rankin breaks a tackle through the middle down to the 20-yard line. He's going to get 6, almost 7 yards on the play.
0: Yeah, and that's where the Saskatchewan Rough Riders are really going to hone in, right? I think with the dual threat that Rankin is, you understand, hey, like, we can't let him go off on both sides of the ball, right? Running and catching. Let's limit his running and let's turn him into a guy that's got to catch the football in order to make the yards.
2: That's his first carry tonight. Only had 9 last week for 39 yards. Second down, and they call it 5 for the Elks from the Saskatchewan 21. Left-hand hash for Fajardo. He's back to pass. Has time. looks, hits across to Austin Mack down to the 5-yard line of Saskatchewan. Another first down and for the Elks.
0: And again, this is Cody Fajardo just taking what the defense gives him, right? Austin Mack just sits there on this hash mark to the left. He's in a little bit of a gap between two Saskatchewan Rough Rider defenders. And Cody, just very patient, not under pressure. He's not in a rush. Finds his open target, gets him, and lets his players or his offense.

0: Offensive players do the work.
1: Mack had 173 yards receiving last week. That's going to put the Elks this time around with a 15-yard gain at the Rodgers. 5 first and goal. Rankin the lone back in the backfield. Fajardo turns, hands it off. Rankin bounces away, but here comes the cavalry for the Rodgers to stop him for little to no gain.
0: Yeah.
1: As a good job of defending to the ball by Saskatchewan.
0: Yeah, again, and if you're Saskatchewan now, right, the Edmonton Elks, they've got the ball on what would it be, the 4 or the 3. I think you've got to really tighten down on the short throws here, the intermediate throws. If Cody Fajardo is going to throw a touchdown here, make him throw it to the wide sides of the and the corners of the deep end zone.
1: So Fajardo is in the gun. 3 receivers go far side. Motion brings 2 of them to the near. 2nd and goal for Fajardo. Hands it off. Rankin to the line. Hit. Bounces off of it and into the end zone. Touchdown Edmonton as Rankin was stopped initially, but he made a man miss in the hole and he pours into the end zone for the 4-yard touchdown run.
0: Yeah, this is Saskatchewan Rough Riders defense actually playing this well on the line of scrimmage. It's just Rankin does a great job of getting low, running his feet through contact. And again, if you're the Saskatchewan Rough Riders, that's just going to be sort of more fuel to the fire in terms of understanding that you've got to get as many hats and you've got to drive this powerful running back. They get a good block on our defensive end. We miss a tackle up front with the new defensive lineman, Derek Roberson, and that missed tackle bounces him into the end zone.
1: Point after attempt from Blanchard. Sails through the uprights, and it's 7-0 for the Elks with 11:06 to go in the opening quarter. We'll take a timeout and come back with more in a moment. This is the 620 CKRM Cooperators Rider Broadcast Network.
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4: I'm Jared Clark, Saskatchewan NDP MLA for Regina Walsh Acres. Thousands of Saskatchewan people have expressed concerns about AI data centers near Saskatoon, near Regina, and in Moose Jaw. Saskatchewan NDP MLAs are listening. We believe in honesty and transparency. You should get to see the full assessment of the impact of these centers on power rates, on the environment, and on our economy. Frankly, you deserve a say in the future of your community. 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
6: Congratulations for 10 years in the booth with an amazing achievement. You've always had a knack for talking. We all know that. Happy to see a payoff in the booth. Your knowledge for the game has always been impressive, and happy it's shining through, buddy. Congrats on an impressive achievement.
1: Our thanks, Luca Conti, on the big 10th anniversary celebration for Luke Cullender.
0: I'm actually surprised you guys got Luca to say something good about me. That is, well, it's my former roommate, but man, I love the guy, man, and we hang out all the time, we talk all the time, and man, that's it's funny to hear him say something positive, because I know how bitter that probably was for him to actually say something positive about me as one of his best friends.
1: Dave Thomas, Luke Mullender up in the Steffes Auctioneers broadcast booth, selling land and the equipment to farm it. 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Justin Rankin's 7th rushing touchdown of the season as the hometown Elks in front 7-0 with 11:06 to go in the opening quarter as Blanchard approaches to kick the ball to the Saskatchewan Rush Riders. It'll be taken by Johnny Johnson, the third. It is 14, up to the 25, 30, 35, 40, still going, 50, midfield, Johnny Johnson to the 30, 25, one man to beat, 15, 10, Johnny Johnson the third. What a kick return for the Riders, who are set up in the red zone.
0: I'll tell you what, man, if this game continues like this, this is only not even 5 minutes into the game, just over 5 minutes, and we're already seeing shades of last week back and forth. This is a phenomenal return by Johnny Johnson. He's straight out of Oregon, and this is what the folks in Oregon said about him: his ability to see the field, his ability to explode when he sees them space, and showing off that world-class speed that got him to Oregon.
1: Johnny Johnson, an 87-yard kick return as the Riders set up first and down in the Ashdown Furniture Appliances and Interior Red Zone. They're at the Elks 9. It's first and goal for Harris, who's in the gun. Extra body along the offensive line. Handoff, Quali Conley to the 5, still pushing forward down near the 3. Conley, again, just some second effort to get himself inside the 5, and the Riders are set up with Tommy Stevens jogging onto the field.
0: It's a great job here by fullback Albert Awachi. He's a the wing over top of the left tackle, and it's Joel DeBlanco that he takes and knocks off. He knocks about 6 yards back, and that's where exactly where Quali's coming through, right off of the hip of Awachi. Fantastic block, being physical at the line of scrimmage.
1: Tommy Stevens in the gun on second and goal from the Elks 3-yard line, left hand hash. Stevens going to take the ball himself to the goal line. Touchdown, Riders! Tommy Stevens punches it in from 3 yards out. A little miscommunication in the backfield on the play, but that don't matter. Stevens carries it in, and the Riders answer a major with a major.
0: Yeah, a little bit of hesitation. You don't normally see him approach like this, but it's just because there were so many bodies in front of him when he was going for this, and they stopped him, Dave. That's not a touchdown. They mark it down on the 1.
1: Well, there was a signal on the far side.
0: They signaled touchdown, and then when they marked it, they took it back. So 3rd and 1, this is a massive down for both teams.
1: So Stevens in under the gun. The short yardage team is in to his right. Puts it ahead, puts it in. Touchdown again for Tommy Stevens as he'll cross the barrier. And for Tommy, that'll be touchdown carry number 6 on the season.
0: 2 for 1. 2 touchdowns equals 1. You know where else is effective for 2 for 1 when it's talking pizza slices, but this is a great job by Tommy Stevens. Low pad level will win the majority of the time as your short yardage quarterback, just because you're shielding yourself from people over the top. But more importantly, you're just staying with the hips of your offensive lineman, trying to grade that thing out in front of you.
1: Alex Hale on for the point after attempt. He's 20 of 22 on converts on the season. Benson the snapper. Of course, the hold will be Oscar Chapman. Good snap. Hold is there. Fires it through the uprights, and we're tied at 7. 8:52 to go here in Edmonton, as now a little bit of body pushing and shoving as everybody's getting in on it now, and now the flags come out with Tim Croker throwing his first. We'll sort it all out when we come back. This is the 620 CKRM Cooperators Rider Broadcast Network.
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1: Hey, Luke. It's Craig Reynolds with the Saskatchewan Roughriders. Just want to congratulate you on 10 years in the booth. It's been amazing watching your growth from a young football player to one of the best color commentators in the CFL. Congratulations on 10 amazing years.
2: Riders president and CEO Craig Reynolds tonight. The Saskatchewan Roughriders have answered a score with a score. Tommy Siebens, one-yard touchdown run, and I can do this. Nelson GM and Assiniboia and Avonlea touchdown drive off memory. Three plays, 9 yards, touchdown after an 86-yard kickoff return by Johnny Johnson III. So big opportunity there. And the flags at the end of the play, if you caught it, against the Edmonton Elks, they were assessed a 10-yard penalty for contacting an official at the end of the play. So now the Riders and Alex Hale will kick off from their own 40.
3: Clearly, the contacting the official must not have been malicious, though, right? Because wouldn't you get kicked out of the game if that's...
2: So Hale will approach with, once again, Leak and Connor Kettle back to receive. Leak's going to take this one 5 yards deep in his end zone, brings it out far side across the 10 to the 15. Stutter step to make a man miss, explodes across the 30, and he'll put his head down up near the 34-yard line. Edmonton gets good field position again as the return games are on full display.
3: Dave, it's just like they're trying to one-up each other in terms of big plays. This is another good return by Leak. And when you think about it, I mean, in terms of cover teams, both these special teams units, kickoff cover and punt cover, are exceptional.
2: So the Elks will start at their own 34-yard line. The Riders technically don't have a Cooperators Bazandowski Insurance and Financial Services first down just yet. But let's see what Cody Fajardo and the Elks can do on their second possession of the game. Hand it off to Rankin. Riders do a nice job of sealing the hole right at the line of scrimmage. Second and long coming up Saskatchewan is Antoine Brooks Jr. in on the tackle.
3: Well, what they do is they try to pull the center, but it's Devin... Yeah, it's Devin Adams just getting off the line of scrimmage and replacing where that center left. He's on the second level immediately, and he forces Rankin to cut to his right earlier than he wants to. Then we get in on the tackle. This is where you want Cody. Second and 10.
2: Ball is on the Elks 34-yard line. Far hash marks. That's the left of Cody Fajardo. Riders put five along the line. They'll bring them all. Fajardo's back to pass. Has time. Throws it up for Austin Mack. And it's knocked down at the last second. Jameer Thurman was able to go ahead and bat it away as Marcus Sales undercut the route. But the ball just eluded his fingertips.
3: Yeah, we talked about key number one, right? No explosive plays from the Edmonton Elk. And Austin Mack's the guy that's going to do that. He's the deep threat for the Edmonton Elk. And Marcus Sales does a great job just undercutting the ball. He's not beat because Cody puts this ball kind of like where Mack has to come back and wait for it a little bit. You've got Jameer Thurman also dropping back in coverage, adding to the layer of defense, and that's a great two and out here for the Riders.
2: EB Power Sports in Assiniboia bringing the punt return is back to catch this one is Daniel Weeb. He'll get it at his 9-yard line, start through the middle to the 20, cuts back to the far side, and then he goes head over heels and a low hit by the Elks, and the Riders will be starting back inside their territory around their 24. We'll tell you about it when we come back. 7:10 to go here in the opening quarter. This is the 620 CKRM Cooperators Rider Broadcast Network.
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2: 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Luke, lots of Rider Nation weighing in, helping on the 10th anniversary celebration tonight. Ian, Brenda, Dustin, and I think it's Sam. They're all saying congratulations. So, again, you want to congratulate Luke. The text line is open. And, again, if you got a question, he'll answer it too. 306-936-6262 is the Riders. They need to find an answer too. They'll start at their own 21-yard line.
3: Well, they answered the first time, right?
2: Yeah.
3: In spectacular fashion. And now they get the ball here on their 21 with quite a bit of field left. But, again, if this game is anything like last game and the way this game started, we're in for a treat.
2: 67-yard punt, 12 on the return for Daniel Weave. The Riders hand off to Quali Conley on first down. Not a lot of running room there as the Elks sniff that one out. It'll be second and long, Saskatchewan.
3: We talked about the tight end sets and what they would look like potentially. And one of the things that we see right away is Anderson checking in, first year player out of Western University. They don't get much there. Edmonton is solid, especially in the middle. They've got some studs. They're deep on that interior line. Curtis, Fox, Meyer, and Brinkman.
2: So the Riders, second and nine from their own 22. Harris in the gun. Four-man rush from Edmonton. Harris sees it, throws it far side. He completes it to Daniel Weeb, who gets to the 30, close to the 31. He's going to be about a yard shy of the first down.
3: It was second and nine. They went and got seven, so it's going to be second and third, excuse me, Dave. And what do you look like? Yeah, they're going to mark him short. Third and one. It's a short one by the looks of it, right? And so, again, you just got to continue to do what's been making you successful on these short yardage plays and keep your pad level down on all fronts.
2: Riders 5 of 6 on third and short. Tommy Stevens into the game under the gun. And he'll go right under center. And he'll go and move the pile about a yard. He should have the first down. Indeed, he does. For Cooperators, Bazandowski Insurance and Financial Services, your first choice for insurance on the Northern Fireplace, Barbecues, and Smokers, third down.
3: When they check, you know, normally as Eric Anderson, he's the reserve guard. When they check him in, they keep him at guard. They're not putting him into the tight end spot. What they're doing is they're moving Johnson out to the tight end spot.
2: 5 minutes and counting to go here in the first quarter. We're tied at 7 at Edmonton. First down and 10 for the Riders at their own 32. Harris sending his receivers and Schaefer, Baker, and Johnson to the far side of the formation. Makes a handoff. Back to pass. Runs out of time. The Elks get home, and they're going to get the quarterback sack. Is getting in there to make the tackle look like Robbie Smith for what would be his second sack of the season.
3: Yeah, we talked about the Elk defensive front. And this is Robbie Smith coming off the left edge for the Elk. And he's got a ton of action happening. Sorry, I'm talking about Trevor Harris. He's got a ton of action happening in front of him. But they just do a good job of all rushing at the same time. And that pocket just moves backwards. And eventually Robbie Smith goes and gets it. Right off the edge.
2: Second and 16 for the Riders from their 26. Four receivers, now five to the far side. That's where Harris looks. Screens it far side, complete. Across the 30 to the 35. Going to be well shy of the first down after the reception by the Riders. And it's a kick situation as Oscar Chapman will jog onto the field.
3: And again, that's Del Duncan Busby getting the screen. Wide receivers have been doing a really good job blocking those screens out near the sidelines. This one just too far to go in terms of yardage to really be effective. It allowed all the Edmonton Elk just to fire down and get it within a tunnel on the ball carrier.
2: So Chapman stands back at his 20-yard line to kick this one away to Javon Leak, who awaits it at his 28. Clean snap. Elks got close to it, but now the kick from Chapman is going to go and take a Rider's bounce before it skips out of bounds at the 23-yard line. Good job there by Oscar Chapman to place his kick. And here comes Cody Fajardo in the offense with 3:34 to go in the opening quarter. We're tied 7-7.
3: You know, it's interesting. We don't normally talk about special team adjustments, but one of the things that I've noticed is, we've got Aubrey Miller Jr., who's fantastic in coverage. Are we going to break?
2: I think we're going to go to break.
3: Oh, comment.
2: So we'll take a timeout and come back with more from Commonwealth Stadium in a moment. This is the 620 CKRM Cooperators Rider Broadcast Network.
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2: Well, the Edmonton Elks are going to start their next drive at the 23-yard line. The Riders, albeit having a score on the board, have only moved the football 9 yards in this football game thus far. They only had a 9-yard drive required in their first opportunity. But right now, the Edmonton Elks, after a 2-and-out in their second drive, and we had a little lightning to the south of the stadium I just saw. So we'll hope for a moment that we'll be okay to go. Tim Croker says, let's break huddle and go. We will.
3: New Rider Derek Robertson is playing right end right now. 4 years in the NFL, 2-time All-UFL.
2: So, Fajardo in the gun, a little stop motion. Antoine Brooks Jr. showed that he was going to blitz. Instead, he'll back up. Fajardo changed the play. Again, left-hand hash on the 23 of Edmonton. Fajardo, back to pass, loads it up, looking far side, and going to airmail it out of bounds. He did have a wide-open receiver in Austin Mack on the far side. Instead, it's incomplete.
3: And I believe what you're seeing is, you know, this is the second time they've come out on first down. This time on first down, they come out and they don't give it to Rankin. I think that they're realizing, hey, the Riders are keyed in on that first down run play. Let's see if we can make some space for ourselves through the air, and that's just an errant throw. Second and 10. Again, this is where you want Cody, right? But if you're going to blitz, you've got to tackle the check down here.
2: Riders put six along the defensive line. Fajardo's in the gun. Riders drop back into coverage. Fajardo loads it over the middle. It's complete up to the 47-yard line. Going to be a big first down as coming down with it across the middle, making a solid play, Joshua Cephas.
3: So this is just a really good job by Edmonton understanding the blitz. You've got Leak in there playing for Rankin, and he comes down and he puts a block on Antoine Brooks Jr., which gives Cody that a little bit of extra time to dissect the defense, and he puts it right over the top near the left hash for a beautiful throw and a first down.
2: Ball on the 47 of Edmonton, 2:20 to go before the end of the first quarter. We're tied at 7. Fajardo in the gun. Two receivers far side. Fakes the handoff to Leak. He throws it up over the middle again. It's complete into Rider territory down to the 37-yard line. Austin Mack once again comes up with a catch.
3: Saskatchewan's got 5, but again, the play-action pass, Dave, the run-action look is sucking our linebackers down, and they're not able to get into their drops. And again, I don't think the linebacker drop would have mattered here, but it just gives an extra millisecond for Cody to make decisions on where he needs to put the football.
2: First and 10 Edmonton on the Saskatchewan 37, left-hand hash. Riders have 5 down linemen along the defensive line. Going to pitch it near side for Leak. Tries to get the corner. He's tripped up by Antoine Brooks Jr. Will stumble ahead up near the 20, or call it the 32-yard line, and it's going to be a second and medium situation.
3: It's a good job by number 98, DeMarcus Evans, just running down the line of scrimmage. I mean, he doesn't make the tackle here, and they hold Leak to about 4 yards, but his presence running down the line of scrimmage doesn't allow Leak to cut back, and it forces him into our ball tacklers. They do a good job of bringing him down. Right now it's 2nd and 5, Dave.
2: Ball is on the Saskatchewan 27. Man in motion near side. 3 receivers here for Edmonton. They jumped early. No flags. Now thrown far side. That's complete to the 25. Still on his feet, the receiver, down near the 20-yard line, but that'll be enough for another Edmonton first down, as coming up with a catch was Keon Julian. Yep. Grant.
3: This is man coverage. Julian Grant versus Tavon Campbell. Quick slant. But what Cody Fajardo's waiting for here is to see how the linebacker is going to react to the flare route of Leak. The linebacker goes with him, which opens up a little bit of space for that slant, and Cody hits it.
2: 30 seconds to go in the opening quarter. Tied at 7. Edmonton threatening, though, now at the Saskatchewan 20. Left-hand hash. Four receivers near side from Fajardo. He's back to pass. Loads it up. Now he's got to pull it down. Looking. Can't find anything. Now he'll hit the deck down around the 16 as Antoine Brooks Jr. went crashing over Fajardo, who committed to his slide late, but still going to get a gain of maybe four.
3: And again, this is really sort of where we saw Cody excel last week. Just, again, taking what the defense gives him. Everybody's covered up, so the veteran in him just says, okay, I'm going to go and get something with my legs here. He goes down, he gets four, but he keeps them in a really manageable second.
2: Ball in the 16.
3: Sorry, second and six, my bad.
2: Ball in the 16 of Edmonton. Four receivers far side. Pardon me, the 16 of Saskatchewan. Fajardo calls for the ball. Back to pass. Looks to that far side. Dumps it underneath to Leak, but he's met immediately. Nice job by the Riders, as coming up to make the play was Marcus Sales, and he'll stop Leak short of the first down. So after the first quarter, it's 7-7 on the Quality Tire scoreboard. 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The second quarter is next. 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
15: Hey, Luke, it's Andy Fantuz here, your former teammate. Congratulations on your 10-year run there in the booth. Can't believe you're still doing that. I didn't know how you were going to keep your language in check, the way you talk about the games in front of us sometimes. No, I'm just kidding. But yeah, like who even gave you that job to begin with? I don't know. And then you're still doing it. I can't believe it. But I am proud of you. Everything you're doing, both in the on and off the field and in the booth and in the community. And, I love you, man. I really proud of you. So keep going.
3: Who even gave you that job?
2: Class of Honor receiver Andy Fantuz. Haven't had to check in and see if he's working today in the CFL Replay Center, but we do have to check in with Vincent Blanchard, who's going to attempt a 24-yard field goal to start the second quarter here. Of course, he was 3-for-3 last week, good from 57.
3: Yeah.
2: I'm thinking he should have the leg for this. Clean snap, good hold. Blanchard's kick is up and sails through the Edmonton Elks. 13 seconds into the second quarter, take a 10-7 lead on the Saskatchewan Roughriders.
3: Well, if I'm allowed to say, you know, when Andy says, you know, I don't even know who gave you the job, there are two guys that I always go back to, and I gotta say I owe it all of them. Grant Beebrick and Jay Hushey, man. I remember them pulling me in the office one day, and I thought I was getting fired because that's just the business. And they asked me if I wanted to take on this role. and I've really enjoyed it. But, man, massive shout-out to Jay Hushey and Grant Beebrick because, again, man, those are my guys, and they're the guys that gave me my initial shot.
2: So the Riders are going to start on their own 40-yard line. Ball left-hand hash for Trevor Harrison Company. If you missed it, Sam Emelis not in the game today. The game-time decision wasn't able to go. It was on first down. Fake the handoff. Throw it over the middle. That's complete. Kian Schaefer Baker, his first catch of the day. Up at the 50-yard line. Should be good for a cooperator's Bazendowski Insurance and Financial Services.
3: It's a great set. You got Johnny Johnson going into the flat, occupying all the eyes down low, and then you sneak in Schaefer Baker right at the first down marker over the middle of the field. And again, they're going to have to find a way to get number 89 involved consistently here without number 19. Someone else is going to have to carry the load.
2: Well, of course, Kian Schaefer Baker had a game last week and then some. 8 receptions, 165 yards. It's first and 10 for the Riders from their 50. Elks load up the line, hand off to Conley. He'll get to the 50, crashes into a couple of Elks players, and then falls forward near the 54 for a gain of 4. It'll be second and 6.
3: Yeah, the Elks are starting out just sort of in a regular set. They add an 8th player to the box, and they also bring both linebackers, including the player that they added, on the strong side of the field. The action goes away from them, but again, they got numbers and they're covering their gaps well.
2: Second and 5, they call it, from the Riders' side of center. 3 receivers far side for Harris, 4 down linemen for the Elks. They'll show blitz, they'll bring a 5th. Harris pumps, throws, caught! Deflected into the arms of Schaefer Baker, and he gets away. Makes a man miss to the 35. 30, going to dance out of bounds at the 29-yard line. Lady Luck in the arms of Kian Schaefer Baker as the pass was almost picked off.
3: Yeah.
2: Bounces into the arms of KSB, and he'll take it well into Edmonton territory.
3: Well, Chaylen Garn's supposed to have this interception. I mean, he plays it perfectly. He jumps in front of him, and it just tips up. And the wherewithal from number 89, KSB, just to keep his eyes on the ball and then go and get whatever he could after that, gets them a first down, and the Riders on the 29 of the Elk in their territory.
2: 12:51 and counting to go in the second quarter. 10-7 Edmonton leads. Riders send Johnny Johnson the 3rd in motion. Now they'll screen it out far side to Keyshawn Johnson. A little bit of room, dives ahead up near the 21-yard line for a gain of 8.
3: Haven't called number 3's name yet, and that's a good way to get him involved. Just put the ball in his hands, throw a couple linemen out there. Big Daniel Johnson, big Logan Ferland, get some blocks in front of him, and 7 yards later, you're at 2nd and 3.
2: Ball on the Edmonton 22-yard line. After the reception from Keyshawn last week, 7 catches, 88 yards, and a touchdown. Harris no longer in the gun. He's actually sprinted out as a receiver as Tommy Stevens into the game. Fakes the handoff, goes to his left, cuts back to the right, and he'll get a first down inside the 20 near the 17.
3: Rider Nation's favorite package on the offense, the Tommy Stevens package. This is just a fake run, and then Quali, who they faked the run to, turns into one of the lead blockers with a watchy, and Tommy Stevens just follows him straight up the A-gap. Those are the gaps between the guard and the center on either side.
2: Noah Taylor's slow to get up for the Edmonton Elks. He does, though, and makes his way back towards the huddles. The Riders break theirs. 5 receivers set for Harris. 1st and 10 inside the red zone at the 18-yard line of Edmonton. Harris back to pass, looks far side, throws it, completes it inside the 5, spinning near the 2-yard line, and just held out of the end zone, Kian Schaefer Baker.
3: Excellent here from Trevor Harris. Just focus on where he wants to get the ball. He fits it in a window or in triangle of 3 guys. It's actually DDB, Dave, Del Duncan Busby. But this is a first down and goal now for the Riders. Or no, are they calling it? Wait a second.
2: Yep, 1st and goal from the 2.
3: No, they've got the 2nd and goal up. Yeah, they need to change it. I'm reading the...
2: Yeah.
3: It's 1st and goal from the 2. Not sure why they have the 2nd down marker up.
2: Tommy Stevens into the game, already has a touchdown. He's under center once again. Pre-snap motion to the left. That's where Stevens goes. Gets to the end zone. Not in, though. Right to the goal line. Just didn't break the plane. 10:39 to go. It'll be 2nd and goal.
3: You know, one of the guys that I thought did an excellent job last week against the Riders was Daniel Jabone. And this is Daniel Jabone scraping into the B-gap to his right and stopping Stevens. I mean, this is a truckload of a player here, and Jabone holds him up until his teammates get around him. 2nd and goal.
2: From the 1 this time, left-hand hash for Stevens. He's in under center. Going to go to the right this time. Extends. No signal. Touchdown. Touchdown. Tommy does it again from a yard out. And the Riders are going to take their first lead of the ball game.
3: It's all pad level here. This is a great job by the offensive front getting low as possible because the Edmonton Elk, to their credit, they do a good job of keeping their pads low. It's a battle of attrition at that point. Jabone can't do enough from his middle linebacker spot to slow big Tommy the Tank Engine down. And the Riders are up four if we convert this one-pointer, Dave.
2: So Alex Hale will come on to kick this one towards the south end zone. Bit of a breeze in his face. Not much, but it's picked up a little bit. As Tommy Stevens clearly got in the goal line, going over the top and block of Albert Awachi. Point after try. Snap good. Clean hold. The ball is end over end and through. And the Riders take a 14-10 lead with 9:48 to go. And flags down after the convert. We'll sort it out when we come back. This is the 620 CKRM Co-operators Rider Broadcast Network.
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21: Hey, Luke. Mike Adelmastro here. Congratulations on 10 years in the booth. I can't believe CKRM has trusted you to speak to an entire province this long. But anyways, man, love growing up with you and seeing our families grow up. Could not be more proud of you, brother. Love you.
2: Mike Abumekrick joining us in the 10th anniversary celebration of Luke Mullender. And the Riders celebrating with another Nelson GM and Assiniboine and Avonlea touchdown
3: drive. Hey, Dave, I'm not sure about the developing team that I'm not supposed to be here.
22: A 15-yard misconduct foul against 66 Saskatchewan. And a 10-yard misconduct foul against 42 Edmonton. This is Edmonton 42's second misconduct penalty, and he's been disqualified from the game.
2: Wow.
3: Wow.
2: So Noah Taylor, the starting defensive end for the Elks, has been tossed from the game. And Mark Killam thinks they got the wrong license plate number on that, as Jacob Bramer was also involved in that. So at the end of it, the Riders are going to be kicking from their 25-yard line. And I didn't see the escort yet, and we're going to have to wait and see Noah Taylor. And he's being spoken to right now by Mark Killam on the sideline as he's beside himself. Who says that the hard feelings and emotion wouldn't carry over week to week?
3: Well, you want to be a championship team, you got to have discipline. I'm surprised by that, but wow.
22: It's been a 10-yard misconduct foul against the Edmonton bench. It's a 10-yard penalty. We'll apply that on the kickoff.
2: So now, going to move the ball up another 10 yards.
3: I think in a minute, the Riders are going to be kicking from the back of the end zone, Dave.
2: And I haven't seen Noah Taylor. There he goes now, exiting the field on the near sideline. So,
3: well, they're going to have to get Robbie Smith's already got a sack here. So they're going to have to get him a little bit more involved, obviously. Silas Hubert. DK Bonham is another. And maybe you get Noah Curtis, number 92, just to play a little bit of dual role because Curtis can play end and tackle.
2: So Alex Hale now will kick from the 35 after those three series of penalties. Leak and Kettle back once again to return for the Elks. 35-yard end-over-end are going to be taken by Leak just inside his 5-yard line, near side numbers. Comes up to the 20. Going to be able to get outside the contain, and then he'll be pushed out of bounds. And here comes another flag after a hard hit on the sideline delivered by the Riders. And now the Elks bench is getting in on the Riders players right below us. Boy, I tell you, There is no shortage of emotion in this football game, and the Edmonton Elks are going to go ahead and get this football advanced after the hit right on the sideline.
3: The emotion being seen, or that we're seeing play out here, is just guys, you know, obviously putting this game at a high importance level on their docket, right, Dave?
2: Like, yeah,
3: these guys. But again, you want to be a championship team, the long-term focus needs to be disciplined, right? So you got to be careful. This is a hit out of bounds.
22: Return, illegal block.
3: Oh, illegal block.
22: Edmonton number 99, 10-yard penalty.
3: Wow. This is getting confusing, Dave. This is really getting confusing.
2: Hit on the sideline.
3: Hit on the sidelines must have been nullified.
2: Wow.
3: Oh, well.
2: Well, let's get back to the Nelson GM touchdown drive. Nelson GM and Assiniboia and Avonlea. Riders, of course, 8 plays, 70 yards. We're able to start that one from all the way back at their 40-yard line, and they make good on their first drive of the second quarter to take a 14-10 lead with 9:35 to go before halftime. Cody Fajardo and the Elks start now at their 24. Their worst field position of the day as they'll hand it off to Rankin. Makes a man miss, then gets away from the low hit by Antoine Brooks Jr., able to get ahead to the 30 near the 29-yard line, gain of 5.
3: Yeah, James Vodders goes inside here, and it's a good job, but he just misses the tackle that you know, he's essentially gambling on, because he's really supposed to stay outside. But the one good thing about him going on the inside and then missing the tackle is at least it bubbles Rankin so we can get a couple more guys in and around his legs. And we do, and we hold him to 5 yards. It's 2nd and 5.
2: Ball on the 29 of Edmonton, right-hand hash for Cody Fajardo as the Elks move right to left as we see it. Takes the shotgun snap, loads up. Here comes the pressure. Riders get home. It's a quarterback sack in the backfield for the green and white. Looks like Mike Rose was able to get there first. Also joining in on the fun, yeah, looks like Caleb Sanders. Big well-playing Chevrolet sack.
3: You got Desmond Evans winning to the outside and just Cody Fajardo having to be cognizant of him, and then the rest of the defensive front just collapsing in at the same time. It's a great job. And you can't say enough good things about guys like Evans who have come in here and really done well for themselves to adapt to the game. But then you got guys like Caleb Saunders who have been mainstays on the roster, just continuing to lead from a veteran standpoint.
2: Jake Julian on to punt. Daniel Weave back to return. He'll stand back at his 20-yard line. A little bobble there at the ball. Now he starts up across the 30. Flag comes out. More flags as he'll get across the 30 near the 32-yard line. His return for EB Power Sports and Assiniboia. 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Riders lead 14-10, and it's their ball next. 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

0: It's Maddie. Congratulations on your 10 years of radio. That's insane. Super proud of you.
1: Maddie Mullender figuring in on our celebration tonight. Thank you so much, Maddie, for your time. 7:58 to go here in the second quarter. And you know what? 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So after the penalties on the punt return, something that Coach Mace talked a lot about this week was that we've hurt ourselves on our kick return game by taking penalties. The Riders are moved all the way back to their 15 to start their next drive. As Trevor Harris looks to the sideline, and thus far Harris, 6 of 6 for 78 yards. Cody Fajardo, by the way, 7 of 9 for 98. Your stats mentioned, of course, brought to you by Ritchie Brothers Auctioneers. As Harris is in the gun, three receivers to the far side of the formation. Ball on the right-hand hash. Elks bring four. Harris pumps, now throws it. It's in on the arms of Conley. The running back was open. A play they practiced numerous times this week, but he couldn't squeeze it.
2: Well, we had the look, and this is a great throw because the linebackers, there's no play action look, so the backers are just able to drop back into coverage. Harris puts this right on Conley's hand, and if he brings this in, it's a first down, and oh, just so close, he just can't hold on.
1: First incompletion of the game for Trevor Harris. It's second and 10 for the Riders from their 15 with 7:33 to go. In the second quarter, Riders in front 14-10. Fajardo in the gun once again. Three receivers settle into the near side of the formation. Back to pass. Looking. Gets bumped. Escapes. Now takes off. Going to get a high hit as he gets up near the 19-yard line. But that'll be well shy of the first down in a kicking situation for the Riders.
2: This is a coverage sack from the Elk. There's nobody open. Good pressure. Good job by the O-line initially holding off. But eventually, it's going to break down just the longer Trevor Harris obviously has to hold this ball. And he tries to get what he can with his legs, but he's not known for that as and it's funny too, like with the way Cody Fajardo played, it really took away from like the fact that Trevor Harris had a good game last week too.
1: Absolutely. Is now Oscar Chapman on to punt the ball away. He stands all the way back at his 4-yard line. Pair of returners for the Elks await at their 40. Chapman, high end over end kick, will be taken on that far side, and then it's dropped. Picked up again by the returner, and then stumbling ahead into the arms of Jonathan Edouard and Jackson Ford. Kind of an adventure in punt return for Carter Kettle, but the Elks will have the ball with 6.5 to go, and we'll take another timeout. This is Saskatchewan Rough Rider Football on the 620 CKRM Cooperators Rider Broadcast Network.
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7: Luke, my man, it's Macho Harris, man. Congratulations on 10 years in the booth, man. Your legacy continue to grow, man, on and off the field. So just want to congratulate you, man, and best wishes and God bless you, brother.
2: Macho
1: Harris.
2: I tell you what, man, that's a heck of a football player right there. There's been some guys that have been in the Rider secondary that were a hell of a player, and Macho's one of them, man. He was a Grey Cup champion, obviously, which is a fine testament to the team. But individually, man, there weren't too many people that were as good as Macho Harris in his prime.
1: Well, the Edmonton Elks will jog onto the field with the offense, setting up at their own 50-yard line for this drive. They've had tons of yards after catch tonight for Pump Jacks Cathedral. See if the Riders can keep that in check. As there's one back in the backfield on first down for the Elks. Fajardo sends his receivers to the line, hands the ball off. Met right in the backfield, but Rankin able to escape. He'll still lose a couple of yards as the Riders able to get in there quickly, but Antoine Brooks Jr., first man in, did make the tackle, but slowed him up enough.
2: No, we talked about showing a variation of things on the line of scrimmage when it came to slowing Rankin down, right? And instead of lining up in his normal linebacker spot, Antoine Brooks, instead of coming from that area, just he's on the line of scrimmage here. And he's playing as a defensive end. He makes a nice cut underneath, slows Rankin down, and now the Elk are in second and 12 because of his effort.
1: So Fajardo sends three receivers to the far side, now four to the far side of that formation. Austin Mack moves in motion. Riders, four down linemen. Fajardo, back to pass. Looks, loads, completes it far side to Mack. He'll get to the 50. Midfield stripe, but a good tackle there by Jameer Thurman. Will keep him shy of the first down and bring up a kicking situation with 5.5 to go here in the second quarter.
2: You know, this ball gets out of Cody Fajardo's hands quickly, and it needs to, because number 42, Savage Mike Rose, just a grown man long arm on the rookie from Slippery Rock, Joe Cooper. I mean, he's running them right back into Cody's lap. It's the reason why Cody's got to get rid of the ball early. Great job by Savage Mike.
1: Second or third year pro Jake Julian now on to punt the ball away for Edmonton. He awaits this snap at his 40-yard line. Daniel Weeb for another EB Power Sports and Assiniboia. A punt return stands at his 10. High end over ender. Weeb waits, catches at his 7-yard line, looks for a hole, starts up the middle, gets hammered right there, nothing doing, as he'll safely return it to the 11, and that's where Trevor Harris and the offense will go to work with another long field in front of them, and another meeting of the minds up near the 25-yard line, as here comes another flag as the officials are starting to throw it. Already had one ejection in this ball game, and Noah Taylor. Riders are pointing that it's towards the Elks. The Elks pointing towards the Riders. We'll see whose points matter most, if you will, as referee Tim Croker is pointing back towards the Riders' end zone, which is to our left, as he now makes his way that way as well.
2: Yeah, it looks
1: well.
2: Like it's going against the Riders this time.
1: And this could move the ball all the way back to the one.
2: Yeah, that's a field position game, right, Dave?
8: After the play, you're looking at 10-yard objectionable conduct, misconduct foul against